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0: 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Good news for people who dragged their butt on the dining deal Friday for Flautas Juarez. 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So take advantage of this deal while the last of the straggler certificates remain. 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

95.5 The Q. She was, as Tom Petty sang, an American girl. Is there anything more American than football? I say that with a little smile because I am talking about American football. Not soccer, not Canadian Football League, not rugby. American football. The season is finally going to be getting underway soon. The preseason wrapped up. And also, college football is upon us. Not only are teams starting to play once again, well, and high school started last week too, but college football, specifically talking about your UTEP Miners, your precious Miners. Oh, they got a tough challenge this week, but they're back. Most importantly, Miners football enjoyed once again. Home game in 2 weeks, road game this week. It's going to be carried right here on KLAQ. Teicher has the pregame show starting at 5 this Friday.

0: game in 2 weeks, road game this week. 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

I'm really not trying to do this. This just naturally creates one big rhyme. It's new, from ashes to new. Die for you on KLAQ. 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

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I'm on the way home. 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
3: Here we are, man. The final Monday night of August as we enter into what feels like the final week of summer. I know it's not officially the final week of summer, but, you know, with Labor Day right around the corner, it basically is the last week of summer. I mean, that's what it feels like, man. My name is Chuck. Thank you so much for letting me hang with you. It's going to be a fun week. I can promise you that. Wednesday night, we've got Mastodon on the show talking about their brand new album, Marrow Deep. That album just came out on Friday. And man, they've been dealing with a lot. Not just this year, man, but throughout their career. And so we're going to hear from them on Wednesday night. Tomorrow night, I am beyond excited to say, we've got Klaus Meine and Rudolf Schenker from the Scorpions on the show, getting us ready for their Las Vegas residency, diving into a new graphic novel that is coming out, all of this stuff going on with the Scorps, man. I cannot wait. I cannot wait to welcome Rudolf and Klaus to the show. And I can't wait to get through Monday, man. So let's do it together. Loudwire Nights is on.

0: DNR. It's Loud Wire Nights. Before that, the latest from Papa Roach featuring Hanumankind. That one is called See You in Hell. P. Roach will be headlining Saturday night at Rocklahoma. It is the 20th anniversary of Rocklahoma this weekend. And Godsmack, they're playing Friday. Slayer's playing Sunday. And Papa Roach, they are playing Saturday. I can't wait for it, man. It's going to be a whole lot of fun. The biggest Labor Day party in the country. Get all the details you need for Rocklahoma. You can still make plans for a road trip if you need to at loudwire.com. 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
4: 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This one is called Tell Me When You've Had Enough. 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

It's Loudwire Nights. We got to wish a very happy birthday to the founding member of the Scorpions, Mr. Rudolph Schenker, born on this day in 1948. And I am beyond thrilled to say that Rudolph will be on the show tomorrow night. He'll be joined by his bandmate, frontman Klaus Meine, talking all about the Scorps, talking about their 60th anniversary, talking about the residency in Las Vegas, talking about everything, man. I cannot wait for it. I'm going to tell you this. I've always heard this legend, this urban legend over the last couple of years, that the original name for Rock You Like a Hurricane was actually F You Like a Hurricane. And I'm going to ask them about that because I want to know if it's true. I'm convinced it's true. But if we've got Rudolph and Klaus on the show tomorrow night, we will be asking them that, man, right now. Let's do it together. Happy birthday, Rudolph Schenker. This one is for you. It's Loudwire Nights.

0: 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My name is Chuck. 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Right now, though, I'm going to take a quick one. When I get back, new music from Wage War.
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3: Right around the corner, we're going to jump into a massive edition of the Fight Club as we take two of AC/DC's greatest albums of all time and ask you to tell us which one is truly the best, which one is the best album from one of the best bands in the history of music. It's a big Fight Club, man. Maybe one of the biggest ones we've done. We'll introduce that coming up. Right now, it's Wage War and Blindfold. It's Loudwire Nights.

0: Cloudwire Nights here in two songs. I'll get you tonight's code word for that trip to see Breaking Benjamin in Florida. But right now, man, we've got to welcome this week's edition of Chuck's Fight Club, because this one is a big one. The two greatest albums from AC/DC. Now, that right there, that is an arguable thing. I get it. All right. So I had to do the hard work and I picked out what I think are the two best AC/DC albums. So that's it. All right. That is settled. That's what I'm saying. So you need to tell me, out of these two albums, which one is truly, truly the best album from AC/DC. Is it Let There Be Rock from 1977 with Bon Scott, or is it Back in Black with Brian Johnson from 1980? Open up the Loudwire app, tap that button that says Chuck's Fight Club, get those votes, and I told you, man, it's a big one.
1: It's Chuck's Fight Club on Loudwire Nights, where he just sits back and lets you do the fighting.

0: It's Loudwire Nights. That is AC/DC and Back in Black. Before that, Whole Lot of Rosie from the 77 album, Let There Be Rock. That wraps up our introduction of the Fight Club this week. I need you to tell me which one is the best AC/DC album. Is it Let There Be Rock? Is it Back in Black? 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Friday night, we will celebrate the winning album. And while you're in the app, get entered to win for your shot at a trip to West Palm Beach, Florida to see Breaking Benjamin. 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And every weeknight this week, I'll give you new code words. Those code words all come together to get you that much closer to winning this trip. You and a buddy, you'll head to Florida. You'll get put up in a hotel. 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Tonight's code word, give. G-I-V-E, give. Drop that in the app. Good luck. Coming up after this break, the latest from Ryan Purds.
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0: System of a Down. It's Loudwire Nights. That is Toxicity. And my name is Chuck, and I'm still on a high, man. Last week, we got to welcome the legendary Tony Iommi to the show. The godfather of heavy metal, man. Celebrating his upcoming solo album, From the Dark, out in October. But also, man, reflecting on back to the beginning, reflecting on the legacy of Ozzy. And I asked him, you know, just had he talked to Ozzy between, you know, Sabbath's final performance at Back to the Beginning and just a couple of weeks later when Ozzy passed away, and this is what he had to say.
1: He was really happy with it, that we could do it, you know. In fact, I spoke to him the night before he passed, and he said to me, I said, I really feel tired and really worn out. I said, well, you know, you're bound to, really. It's been a lot of stress and pressure and stuff like that. And the next thing, the next day, gone. Really, really odd. I still can't get it in my head that he's gone, because if I'm watching YouTube or something and something comes up and it's Ozzy on some of the stuff, and it still feels like he's there, you know.
0: 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But right now, man, let's hear from Sabbath. 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

0: 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That is the Autumn Kings with Gone, Gone, Gone. They're gearing up to take the stage at Rocklahoma this weekend, man. The biggest Labor Day party in the country. I can't wait for it. You still have time, dude. Yeah, you can make a road trip. You can make plans for Labor Day, celebrating the 20th anniversary of Rocklahoma with Autumn Kings, with Papa Roach, with Slayer, with Godsmack, with Black Label Society, with so many others, man. 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Coming up after this break, another band playing Rocklahoma, man. We've got the latest from Blackstone Cherry.
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2: I am very excited to say in the next hour, we will hear brand new music from In This Moment featuring Dayseeker. This song just came out a couple of days ago. We're going to crank it up very soon. Right now, though, it's the new one from Blackstone Cherry. This is Deep. It's Loudwire Nights.

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In 1 hour, we jump into Mission Metallica, and on this Monday night, man, we will go from Injustice for All to Hardwire to Self-Destruct. That's quite a jump, man, from decade to decade. And we'll wrap things up with my favorite song from 72 seasons. That's coming up in 60 minutes right now. The latest from the Foo Fighters. This one is called Window. 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

0: Broadway nights, that is No Sleep Till Brooklyn from the Beasties. My name is Chuck. Thank you so much for letting me hang with you, man. 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Hit me up with anything you need, man. 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

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That is Papa Roach and Getting Away with Murder. And that one goes out to Papa Roach as we celebrate the 22nd anniversary of the release of that album, Getting Away with Murder, man. 2004 is when we got our hands on that record. I got to tell you, hearing that song blasting through the speakers in the studio right now, it holds up, man. 22 years later, it holds up. My name is Chuck. As we celebrate that anniversary from 22 years ago, now we celebrate brand new music that just came out a couple of days ago from In This Moment featuring Dayseeker. This one is called I Want to Believe. It's Loudwire Nights.

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0: Oh, hell yeah, man. It's Loudwire Nights. I could listen to that song on repeat for the rest of my life, and I think I'd be okay. I don't think I'd ever get tired of it, man. Living Color and Cult of Personality. Cannot wait to see them take the stage at Rocklahoma this weekend, man. It's going to be a hell of a party. A whole lot of bands playing, man, from Living Color to Slayer to Godsmack to Papa Roach to Black Label Society to the Pretty Reckless to Pennywise and Dropkick Murphys and Tim Montana. And on and on and on, man. You can see the full lineup. And listen, you still got time to road trip, so you can start making plans at loudwire.com. If you're not going to be there, don't worry. We will be there. So make sure you follow Loudwire on Instagram. We'll keep you posted on all the shenanigans going on at Rocklahoma. Coming up after this break, the latest from Royal Blood.
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6: Right around the corner, we jump into Mission Metallica, man. And tonight, well, we're going to do what we do every weeknight. We're going to celebrate Mighty Metallica with three songs back to back to back. That's what we do. That's what we're going to do. Right now, though, the latest from Royal Blood. This one is called 10 Over 10. 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
3: It's Monday night. You know what helps us get through Monday night a little better? A little bit of Metallica. Yeah. It also helps us get through Tuesday night. It helps us get through Wednesday night. It helps us get through Thursday night. It helps us get through Friday night. We do this every weeknight, man. Three songs back to back to back celebrating Mighty Metallica. We don't need a reason to celebrate. We don't need anniversaries or birthdays or anything like that. We do it every single night. And that's what we're doing right now, man. We are going to kick off with, I think one of the best songs that they've ever given to us. Certainly one of the best songs from And Justice for All. Then we're going to get into Hardwired to Self-Destruct. Then we're going to get into my favorite song from 72 Seasons. How's that sound, man? We're going to cover a few decades of Metallica's work tonight, man. Yeah, not a bad Monday night. So let's get going. This is The Shortest Straw from And Justice for All, kicking off Mission Metallica. It's Loudwire Nights.

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It's Loudwire Nights, my favorite song right there from 72 Seasons, man. That is called Too Far Gone. And before that, Atlas Rise off of Hardwired to Self-Destruct. That wraps up Mission Metallica tonight. I'm going to take a quick one. When I get back, I've got the latest from Shine.

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19: Coming up before the end of this hour, we'll get that brand new one from Five Finger Death Punch, man. I cannot wait to crank that up. Right now, though, the latest from Shinedown off of their album, 8. This one is called Young Again. 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

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It's Loud Wire Nights. Before that, always a good time for some Rage Against the Machine. My name is Chuck, hanging with you until the clock strikes midnight. Let's keep it rolling. 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

0: Marty, it's Loud Wire Nights, man. I'm so excited. He got announced that he will be playing the Full Throttle Saloon at the 87th annual Sturgis Motorcycle Rally next year. 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I'm taking a quick break. When I get back, we've got the latest from Five Finger Death Punch.
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2: Who is this irresistible creature who has an insatiable love for

It's Loudwire Nights. Rob Zombie right there, man. He's on the road right now with Marilyn Manson, The Who, and Orgy. And to be clear, it's The Who, H-U, the Mongolian rock band, not the classic rock band. But yes, in case there was any confusion, you can get all the details on that tour, man, at loudwire.com and on the Loudwire app. That is a tour you don't want to miss. And like most tours right now, that's one you want to show up early for so you can catch Orgy, so you can catch The Who, so you can catch Manson and Zombie. Coming up in this final hour of this final Monday of August, we will raise a nightcap celebrating the birthday of Lars Fredriksson of Rancid. Hell yeah, dude. We're going to get a little punky with that. We'll also hear new music from Let Down and Dead Poets Society right now. It is Nickelback and Rattle the Cage. 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

0: AC/DC, it's Loud Wire Nights, man. They've got a huge show next week. Right after Labor Day, they will be playing St. Louis, and they've got a very special opener for them. So, you know, they're on the road celebrating the Power Up Tour, and normally it's the Pretty Reckless who opens for them, but in St. Louis, they're not able to do it. So AC/DC, they thought, who should we give this to? Who should we ask to help us? So they went with this really small up-and-coming band called the Foo Fighters. Foo Fighters, AC/DC, St. Louis. It's going to be one of the biggest rock shows of the year, man. I can't wait for it. I'm going to take a quick break. I say I can't wait for it. I'm not going to be there, but I can't wait to see everything through social media, man, and live vicariously through it. I'm going to take a quick one when I get back. I've got new music from Dead Poets Society.
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Slotware Nights, that is Let Down and Do It For The Love. My name is Chuck. Coming up before the end of this hour, man, we will raise a nightcap celebrating the birthday of Lars Fredriksson of Rancid. Right now, it's Zeppelin. Slotware Nights.

0: It's Loudwire Nights. That is Disturbed. 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I'm going to take a quick break when I get back. 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
8: As we celebrate the end of August, I mean, this is literally the end of August. As Monday night wraps up, so does August, man. We wish a very happy birthday to the guitarist and vocalist of Rancid, Mr. Lars Fredriksson. Of course, he's also the frontman of his own band, Lars Fredriksson and the Bastards. Another band he's part of is called the Old Firm Casuals. Basically, he's just a nonstop musician, record producer, whatever you want to say. But tonight we celebrate Lars as we go to Rancid. Happy birthday to Lars Fredriksson. This one is called Ruby Soho. Crank it up. It is your nightcap. I'll see you tomorrow night.

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11: All right, thank you so much, Paul Turner. Thank you. Good morning, everybody. Thank you for tuning in, listening to us today. It is Tuesday. It's the beginning of a brand new month, so welcome to September, everybody. Anybody got a birthday coming up in the month of September?
12: Woo!
11: I do. You do? You do? No, are you kidding?
12: I do, yeah.
11: Yeah, when's your birthday, Danny?
12: The 29th.
11: Ah, well, that I'll forget by then.
13: Of September?
12: September, yeah.
13: All the way till then? You're practically in October.
12: I know.
11: Nico, you were kidding. You don't have a birthday this month.
14: How long have I known you?
11: Yeah, I don't know your birthday. Why would I know your birthday?
14: You would at least know what season it's in. I know yours is in the summer.
11: I don't know. I just never pay attention to when somebody's birthday.
13: January?
14: Yeah, Joanna.
12: I think I know you guys'
14: birthday. Somebody who's a good friend.
12: Nico, you're January 12th?
13: 19th.
14: Thank you, Joanna.
12: Joanna's March 2nd?
13: Yeah.
12: And Buzz is June 27th.
11: Look and at Danny how, is now, September now. 29th.
12: Yeah.
14: Yeah, good one, Buzz.
11: I will know that for 5 more minutes, and then it'll be gone.
13: Nico, this morning, we had trouble logging into the computer. Like, this mega one.
14: Oh, that's not good.
13: No.
12: Figured it out.
13: We got it.
14: Buzz was freaked out, probably.
12: He was.
11: Not as freaked out as Danny was, because he's the one who had to fix it.
12: Well, yeah, it's my job, yeah.
11: Good morning, everybody. Thank you for joining us today. We have an awful lot to talk about today. Joanna is back after a sick day yesterday. I don't know how much you want to get into that.
13: I'm old.
11: Yeah.
14: Don't say that, because that makes me old.
11: Have
14: extension.
11: You ever seen the movie This Is 40?
13: I have, yes.
14: We're not even close, though.
13: I am not there yet.
14: We're 3 years away from
13: that. Solid 37.
11: What makes you feel so old?
13: I threw my back out yesterday, and I felt like that only happens to old people.
11: It only happens to old people if you weren't doing anything strenuous at all. If you were doing just like a simple household task, then it means you're old.
13: Okay.
11: So you were probably deadlifting like 300 pounds, or you were probably lifting boxes.
13: God, I wish I could say something.
11: What were you doing?
12: Yeah, what were you doing?
13: I was picking up a shoe.
11: Yeah, you're old.
12: And then you're back
11: That's absolutely.
13: It like spasmed, and I was like,
12: man.
13: And my cats woke up and were like, what's wrong with you?
11: Oh my God.
12: Did you fall after?
13: No, I didn't. But I was like crouched over for a while. And my nephew came in and he's like, what's going on?
11: That first started happening to me like in my 30s. Oh, and it was like, hey, I was getting groceries out of the trunk of my car, just like little plastic bags of and bam, it went out on me.
13: Came out of nowhere, you guys.
11: Yeah, that's a sign for sure.
13: Oh, no.
11: Joanna, why don't you give us a preview of the Hollywood Chisme, which is coming up about an hour from now. We're going to have the Hollywood Chisme on the way.
13: I still have a lot of Dolly news in entertainment that also involves rock news, but we're also learning about Dolly Fest.
11: Yep, I just found out that is a thing that is happening, but I guess we shouldn't be too surprised by
13: that. I guess not, right? In lieu of flowers and a public memorial, Dolly Parton wanted a big party. Now her estate is following through with those wishes. That will take place in both Nashville and London. What a weird choice, right?
11: London. Well, I guess she's had fans all over the world, of course.
13: Yeah. We'll let you know more about Dolly Fest.
11: All right. We'll find out all about that. What do they have cooked up for us? Nico, what's on your agenda today?
14: I'm just going to stay on my bidet, probably for the rest of the...
13: Did you get your bidet?
14: I did. I installed it. I got it.
11: How complicated was the installation?
14: Not hard at all. You just got

0: like turn your water line off and then connect it.
1: Connect it to the bidet?
2: Mm-hmm. How long did it take you?
0: 10 minutes.
2: Nice. How long would it take Buzz to do that, you think?
0: Buzz wouldn't be able to.
2: No?
0: Like, I don't, like... He would outsource like, that. Honestly, I think everybody under... Like, Buzz looks at a difficult plan, like a plan, and the second he encounters something that...
3: We've had to do things where I'm like, let me read the instructions first, and he's like, no, don't do that.
0: The second he sees something that intimidates him, he gives up. And he goes, nope, can't do it. I'm going to find somebody to do this for me.
1: I'm not intimidated by anything.
0: Yeah, right.
3: Nico got a bidet. Buzz is arranging this room.
2: Oh, yeah.
3: I like what you've done in here. Mm-hmm.
2: Buzz, I figured out that you lied to me.
3: You were lying.
1: How so?
2: Because yesterday you were like, oh, no, Danny, I just moved this. I don't know who moved the couch, but it was you.
3: You moved the couch? You lied about moving the couch?
1: No, it wasn't me.
3: Who moved the couch?
2: Nah, it was him. That's his
0: that had to
2: tone.
0: Be you. What, who else moved all the other stuff?
1: Yeah, I don't know.
2: I fell for it yesterday, but nah.
1: Danny, I didn't. Okay.
3: Yeah, who arranged this whole room?
1: Not me. I moved a bunch of junk out, but then somebody else came and rearranged the room with the furniture and stuff.
0: Are you kidding?
1: No, I'm being serious.
2: It's hard to determine if he's kidding or not.
1: Well, nobody cares. That's a good thing. Like anybody out there listening, they don't give a crap.
0: I guess you got ADD medication or you're just doing meth.
3: He's rearranging things.
1: Yeah. Oh, you mean there's been a change in my activity level?
0: Yeah, well, okay. I guess so.
1: Hey, let's take a break. We'll get into the show we got today and sound clips on the way coming up here in just a few minutes. All of the news and sound clip form is coming up.
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8: Going to roll right into news here in just a couple of seconds. El Paso weather, the golfers forecast brought to you by Painted Dunes Desert Golf Course. Looks like mid to upper 90s for high temperatures today. That may not seem like, you know, much of a cooling trend. I guess 96 beats 106, though, and 96 is what we're going to have for the high today. A lot of sunshine in the forecast. Maybe a spot of rain here and there in El Paso. We're putting that at about 10%. Tomorrow, again, mid to upper 90s. Same through Thursday, Friday, Saturday, through the weekend, in fact. 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That's Painted Dunes Desert Golf Course. I don't mean to be gross. I know some people are having breakfast. Nico is cutting the cheese as we speak.
9: Is he really?
0: That is him cutting the cheese.
10: Literally.
8: What are you doing? Making a little charcuterie board there or something?
10: I'm making some little...
0: I think I have some crackers.
9: He brought ham and cheese.
10: I'm making some cheese.
9: But no bread.
8: Some little cheese finger sandwiches.
0: Don't laugh. You're going to be asking him for some cheese right now. I know you are.
9: For sure.
10: After I cut it. He who denied it, supplied it.
8: Yeah. The one who smelt it, dealt it. And Lionel Richie's in intensive care. He had trouble finishing a concert this week.
0: Right, he did.
8: And the legendary singer. You guys, unless you were alive in the 80s, you don't know how big Lionel Richie was in the 80s.
10: Hello. Yeah. What song is your favorite?
8: Well, Hello's a great one and a great video, too.
9: Were people looking for him?
8: Were people looking for...
0: Yeah. For Lionel Richie.
9: Because is it me you're looking for?
8: I have his number. I called him up yesterday and he picked up the phone. You know what he said?
9: What did he say?
8: Hello? So
10: he did it off air.
9: That's a good one.
8: Loudwire Nights tonight starts at 7 o'clock, goes to midnight, as it does Monday through Friday, when we don't have a conflict on our schedule, but we don't tonight. You remember yesterday it was Rudolph Schenker's birthday from Scorpions? Was it Rudolph Schenker or was it...
10: Yeah,
9: Rudolph, yeah.
8: Yeah, it was Rudolph Schenker turned, I think, like 78, 79 years old. Well, tonight, special guest with Chuck on Loudwire Nights, Rudolph Schenker and Klaus Meine.
9: Oh, Klaus.
8: The Scorpions.
10: Are they a German band?
9: They are.
8: Yes, the Scorpions famously are a German band. They're celebrating the band's 60th anniversary. Actually, they got together they formed in 1965.
9: 65.
8: They didn't call themselves the Scorpions till later. Mm-hmm. But think about that. The Scorpions have been around almost...
9: Older than you, Buzz.
8: Yeah, but the band is older than I am.
9: Yeah, yeah.
8: But think they were just a few years, just a 3 or 4 years after the Beatles and the Stones. So they've been doing it a long time.
9: Different in sound for them.
8: Happy anniversary to one of the great hair metal albums of all time. Motley Crue's Dr. Feelgood came out. So we're going to be playing some selections from that. We got Mission Metallica, 3 in a row for Metallica at 10 o'clock. That's the mission. That is Loudwire Nights, 7 to midnight, brought to you by The Rockin' Bar on Dyer in Central El Paso. The Rockin' Bar, voted best happy hour. All right, let's do it. Let's get into news headlines.
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8: All of the day's news and accompanying sound bites. In Manhattan yesterday, two people were stabbed and...

0: one person died in a knife attack in Times Square.
1: Oh, God.
0: At a press conference yesterday, New York Mayor Zoran Mamdani announced the details of the stabbing attack in Times Square.
2: Earlier this afternoon, a woman carrying multiple knives stabbed two people in Times Square on 7th Avenue. NYPD officers in the area responded immediately, deploying a taser and discharging their firearms. Both of the victims, as well as the alleged perpetrator, were taken to Bellevue Hospital. I'm deeply saddened to report that one of the victims has passed away.
0: And here is NYPD Commissioner Jessica Tisch giving details about how the stabbing attack happened in Times Square.
3: Our preliminary investigation indicates that the incident began near West 41st Street and 7th Avenue, where the subject, armed with two knives, approached a man who had just exited the subway and was standing with his wife waiting to cross the street.
0: And the police commissioner told of a disturbing exchange between the stabber and police officers when they engaged her.
3: During the encounter, she told the officers, quote, "I'm not dropping anything. I would rather kill both of you." She repeated, "I will kill you."
0: Yeesh.
1: That's crazy.
0: I guess they got the guy who killed Tupac.
1: Finally?
0: Yeah, that's a cold case, right? Isn't that, like, wouldn't you define that as a cold case?
1: I thought it was Suge Knight.
0: Dwayne Keith D. Davis was convicted yesterday in the murder of Tupac Shakur. He didn't pull the trigger, but he supposedly orchestrated the killing. The man he claims did the actual shooting died in 1998. From the courtroom yesterday, after 3 hours of deliberation, the jury handed in the verdict on Dwayne Davis in the murder of Tupac Shakur.
4: The verdict reads as follows. We, the jury in the above entitled case, find the defendant Dwayne Keith Davis as follows. Count one, murder with use of a deadly weapon. Guilty of first degree murder with use of a deadly weapon. Dated this 31st date of August 2026. Ladies and gentlemen of the jury, is this your verdict as read? So say you one, so say you all.
5: Yes.
0: Davis was the leader. Okay, so try to follow this. He was the leader of the Southside Compton Crips, while Tupac, Suge Knight, and their record label Death Row were associated with the Bloods.
1: Yeah.
0: Davis had said for years he was involved, even admitting that he provided the gun that was used in the car in the drive-by shooting, but he wasn't arrested until 2023.
1: He said he's been involved for years?
0: He's been saying, yeah, I was involved, and it was, I provided the gun and I provided the car. It's like, why did it take almost 30 years, guys? He claims and has always claimed that the actual shooter was his nephew, Orlando Baby Lane Anderson, who died in an unrelated shooting in 1998. Davis, found guilty, also claimed that Diddy, who was affiliated with the Crips, had offered $1 million for Tupac's death, but Diddy always denied that.
1: Tupac. You know, that famous rapper, Tupac. He's amazing.
0: Yeah, this is a not rock station. Pack. Nobody's going to give me grief. You didn't know the Scorpions were German.
1: I know how to say scorpion.
0: He's stupid. So freaking dumb, man.
6: Buddy, you sound dumb as hell.
0: A World War II veteran in California just celebrated his 101st birthday by going skydiving.
1: Oh.
0: Think about that. A World War II veteran. Yeah. Oh my gosh. His name is Jimmy Hernandez. And he made the jump alongside his son Mark and his grandson Santiago. Here he is with his family talking about skydiving for his 101st birthday.
7: It's fantastic. Yeah. He's going to continue living his life to the fullest to the end.
8: They didn't believe it, to be honest. I mean, who would jump out of a normal plane?
9: Doctors say it's okay?
10: No.
8: You can't tell him anything. He's going to do it no matter what.
10: To love, to hug, and to kiss. That's

0: all I say.
1: Now, you might think, oh, well, maybe he was a paratrooper during World War II, or maybe he was, you know, reliving. No, apparently the first time he ever skydived was last year for his 100th birthday.
2: Oh, wow.
1: But he says that he plans on doing it again next year for his 102nd birthday.
2: Well, speaking of our armed forces and military members, we have an app chat message. The German lady, a frequent listener who lives in Alamogordo.
1: I hope she took the appropriate amount of offense that you didn't know that the Scorpions were German.
2: I can say the name of the band. Anyways, okay. The German lady says, good morning, morning show. I'm on a flight to L.A. right now. And wanted to give a shout out to my hubby, David, who listens every day through your app. He is at work at Holloman Air Force Base. Greetings from 3,500 feet. 35,000 feet.
1: 35,000.
3: Oh, wow.
2: Love your show.
4: And she's listening to us right now?
2: Yeah.
4: Oh, that's crazy.
3: Cool.
4: That's awesome.
3: Download the KLQ mobile app everywhere you get your app.
1: To our listener, the German lady, I say, Danke schön.
3: Oh, yeah.
1: Darling, Danke schön.
2: Is that a Scorpion song?
3: Oh, yeah. My God.
1: Yeah, it's a Scorpion
4: song. Their first song, actually. Yeah.
3: Yeah.
1: Shut up. Yeah, Wayne Newton used to be in the band, of course.
4: Nico, how do you still work here? That's why I keep asking myself.
2: The questions I keep getting asked.
3: What if life's many mysteries?
4: I know. Did Kevin not give you, like, a rock quiz, like, before you got hired here?
1: No, none of that happened.
2: No.
3: Did you get a rock quiz, Danny?
4: No, but I mean, they asked me, like, what my music interests were, and I tell them I'm all about rock and metal and stuff, so.
1: You know, when I got hired at the first radio rock station I worked at, they didn't ask me how much I know about rock.
4: Wow.
1: They never did.
4: Joanna, didn't you say that Kevin asked you to pick something from his office or something like that?
3: Yeah.
4: Yeah.
1: What?
4: Yeah.
3: You know how he has
1: like
3: all the
1: a prize
3: records?
1: Tin? He let you pick whatever you wanted
3: like,
1: to.
3: Oh. Which one of these is like your favorite? What do you listen to from whatever's on the wall?
1: Oh, like one of the gold records?
3: Yes.
1: They're getting rid of those?
3: No.
2: It was a test.
3: He asked, like, what on the wall do you listen to?
4: To see if you're like to just like a basic poser or that you're all about it.
3: I think so.
4: I think so, yeah.
1: What did you say?
3: Avenged Sevenfold.
1: Okay.
3: That was the first one I saw.
4: Okay.
2: I would have said Halsey.
4: Oh, man.
3: That's in the hallway.
1: People have been complaining that they've been complaining on TikTok, among other places, but that their weather apps seem to be wrong a lot more than they used to be. You know, I don't know if you have, like, Weather Underground's a big one.
2: I just have a regular weather app.
3: That whatever came with the phone.
2: Yeah.
1: But people are saying that the weather app doesn't work like they used to. Well, according to a federal employment attorney, Sean Southworth, it all has to do with Doge.
2: Oh.
1: You remember Doge? Doge was when the richest man in the world went on a mission to make sure a lot of people who aren't rich lost their jobs.
2: Mm-hmm.
3: Right.
1: And to emphasize the point, he'd bring out a chainsaw on stage.
2: Yes.
1: You remember Doge.
2: God, remember that crazy experiment? That was a year ago.
3: Forever ago.
1: God, that seems like it was 20 years ago, doesn't it?
3: Yeah.
1: It was 1 year ago.
4: Wow.
3: Guys. I have aged so much since then.
1: Here is the employment attorney, Sean Southward, explaining why your more inaccurate weather apps are the result of Doge.
5: Seems many people are saying everyone's weather app is wrong. TikTok's full of people complaining their forecast can't tell them whether it's going to rain anymore, and they're blaming the apps, they're blaming the phones, but it's not the apps, it's not the phones, it might be Doge. Almost every weather app in this country runs on federal data. NOAA data, National Weather Service data, and Doge gutted the source. Here's the damage, about $1.6 billion cut from NOAA's budget, more than 800 NOAA workers gone, fewer weather balloons going up, the ones that measure air pressure, temperature, humidity, and wind, and a 20-year-old Arctic ice program cut. And the next generation satellite that was supposed to replace two aging satellites that may start failing in the next few years, scrapped.
1: Yeah, it sounds like what he's saying is don't blame your local weather forecaster because they're just going off of government data, probably, for the most part, and that has been kind of gutted. A Virginia doctor shared an unusual and gross story about how she what happened.
2: I don't know. I'm saying it's cool. I'm interested.
1: Oh.
3: Oh, he was exclaiming excitement.
2: Exclamation.
1: Dr. Krista Edelman said she recently woke up in her home to find

0: bat.
1: Oh.
0: Attempting to burrow into her mouth while she slept.
2: Oh, God.
3: So this morning, I was asleep, and I had a dream that there was a little mouse trying to get into my mouth. And so I'm half asleep. I reach up to my mouth, again, still thinking this is a dream. And then I touch something that is kind of slimy and a little hairy and cool. And I immediately somehow knew it was a bat. This bat was legitimately trying to burrow between my lips into my mouth. Was trying to get past my teeth. I have no idea. This is not normal. Never heard of anything like this. Never seen bats in my house. I grabbed this bat and threw it across the room and I screamed.
0: Okay, yeah.
2: Oh my God.
0: I completely understand that.
1: Oh God, that is truly terrifying.
0: The bat was caught and is being tested for rabies. And Dr. Edelman is getting her full schedule of shots, of rabies shots.
2: Seven shots on her belly button.
0: That's what I always heard when I was, I don't know if the technology's moved on, but that's what I heard would happen.
1: And the crazy thing, I was just looking at whether to get a bat as a pet.
2: Why?
1: You can get flying foxes as pets and they look adorable. Like in my feed, they look adorable.
0: You know, those flying foxes are like the size of a cat.
2: They're huge.
0: Yeah, they're huge.
1: That's why, but you can swaddle them. There's a lot of cool videos out there, and they like to eat blueberries.
2: He wants to swaddle them. You know your parents are going to get custody of that, right?
0: Yeah.
1: Mom, can you take my bat?
0: You know what that sounds
2: like
0: to me?
1: What?
0: That sounds bat crazy.

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0: Loudwire Nights. Or Loudwire Nights will be joined already in progress. Are we, hey, does anybody know, do we carry the minor games this year, or is KROD carrying UTEP minor football?
1: I think we might be carrying the first game.
2: Yeah, the first few, and then it goes switch
1: right.
2: to.
0: So that's when we have the
2: time.
0: Yeah. Okay, so we're running, right. I forgot how it works, but it's still baseball season, so.
1: Oh, right.
0: KROD has to air the Chihuahuas, and they play almost every night. And this will go on for a few weeks. But this Friday, season opener for the UTEP Miners against Oklahoma. I smell a win for the Sooners.
3: Yeah. Hey, I just found out I cannot have a bat as a pet. That they are.
1: Are you devastated?
0: Then why did you find so many people online?
1: Yeah. Then why?
3: I guess my algorithm was showing me videos of like people who maybe foster them or something.
1: Those are like sanctuary.
3: Or sanctuary
1: farms,
3: bat
1: maybe?
3: Sanctuary bat farms.
4: Hello, morning show. I got one for you. The same bat story. Now imagine the dream of somebody going down a guy and it was a cockroach instead.
3: Oh,
4: use your imagination. What?
3: So we had a
0: How
3: story.
0: Kafka-esque.
4: Totally true.
0: Yeah. All right. If you say so, dude.
3: We had a story about a woman who had a dream and awoke to find a bat trying to get into her mouth.
0: Okay. A doctor, even.
3: She's a doctor.
0: Well, not the bat.
3: Yeah.
1: Okay, I didn't understand this guy's call, though.
0: He's
1: imagine
0: saying,
1: what?
0: Imagine, well, I was trying to kind of edit it because...
1: I know, and you kept pushing it down.
0: Imagine
1: and,
0: someone
1: okay,
0: performing
3: fellatio.
0: A sex act on a guy, but it was a cockroach instead.
3: Of a bat.
1: The cockroach was...
0: I don't know. I mean,
3: but also, he's a guy telling this story, so...
0: Was he... it had to have been his dream.
3: It had to have been his or a friend's.
0: Nobody would tell their friends a story.
1: Oh, he was dreaming that a cockroach was going down.
0: Unclear, uncertain.
3: Yeah.
0: You know what? It wasn't explicitly clear to me what he was talking about.
3: Hey, some app chat messages. Darger, listening to us from Juarez, says, hey, Buzz, what is the oldest band that is still around since you mentioned that Scorpions was formed in the 60s?
0: The Scorpions are probably in the running. Stones. Rolling Stones,
5: for sure.
3: Yeah. He says, I thought Judas Priest is oldest, but maybe I'm wrong.
0: No, the Stones are still...
2: Stones are older.
0: Putting out records and touring and going on tour.
2: Priest is old as well. They started in 69.
0: I'm trying to think, is there anybody still touring that was popular before the Rolling Stones?
2: I don't think so.
0: Are any of the old blues guys still around? Because I remember that from the 90s. Like sometimes, oh, you know who's still around? Buddy Guy.
3: I'm not sure, Buddy Guy.
1: Buddy Guy.
2: The one who came out on
0: Sinners.
2: Sinners at the end.
0: Oh. Yeah, he's an old timey blues guy who was
2: he's
0: a big.
2: Still he's 90. Wow.
0: Yeah, 90 years old. And I think the Stones and the Beatles are in their 80s now. But
2: so I guess it's Buddy Guy. I don't know anyone older than that.
0: All right, Nico, what else? Willie Nelson? I mean, it depends. Are we talking about rock bands?
2: True.
0: Or are we talking about performers from different genres? What are we talking about? Because Willie's 90. I think he turns
2: 93.
0: 93, yeah.
3: Yeah, that's a good point.
0: All right.
3: Oh, that's it.
0: How about you had a little bit on out-of-touch opinions that your grandparents might still hold.
3: Yes. Now, I got to ask, were y'all close to your grandparents?
1: Yeah.
3: You have stories about your grandpa all the time, Buzz.
0: Yeah, but I was, you know, I love my grandparents, but sure.
3: What does that mean?
0: I'm not sure that my grandfather ever said more than two words to me at one time.
3: Really?
1: But were you like, that's a cool grandpa right there?
0: No, but that's how he was. I mean, he was just like this old, tough as nails guy. guy who lived through the Dust Bowl and the Depression and stuff, and right. he was a man of few words. Let's put it that

0: He had seen some stuff.
1: Yeah.
0: Well, these are some sentiments that your grandparents may hold or may have held at some point. The first person that has something to say says, my grandpa always tells us, why are you going on vacation to Japan after what they did to our boys in WW2?
2: Not over Pearl Harbor yet. Huh?
0: Yeah, he's not over Pearl Harbor. The person says that's unfortunate because they are a weeb, which I think means you're very into Japanese culture.
2: That's a weeaboo.
0: A weeaboo, exactly. Yeah. Somebody else says that their grandpa always tells them, you can easily get a job by walking into a company with a nice suit, a smile, and a handshake.
2: You might.
0: Yeah.
2: You're not guaranteed.
0: I don't know, just walking into places and saying hello.
3: Hi. In a nice suit.
2: Because probably back in their day, it was like you walk in a nice suit, you go, look, I am a white male. Right? Give me a job.
0: Yes, of course, sir. Next up. My parents believe that sex outside marriage is wrong.
2: A lot of people believe that, and they don't even have to be old. Tracy probably believes
4: that. Tracy touching Trace. Oh, man. We're going to call in probably.
0: My mom thinks it's sad when she sees two men together anywhere. Let's say they're at a museum. One, she assumes they're gay.
3: Okay.
0: And two, she thinks that means they have a sad life.
3: Because gay men have a sad life?
0: She just assumes if you're a gay couple, you're going to have a sad life. Like, and she goes, oh, look at them. That's so sad.
2: Just two guys.
0: It's just two guys.
2: Not holding hands or canoodling in any way.
0: Also, being gay a couple does not mean you have a sad life.
2: I tell you, I can remember that being a common opinion as recently as the 90s.
0: Joanna, how many gay guys do you know that have fabulous lives?
3: A lot of them.
0: I don't think, that's definitely
3: Well, I mean, it was a different time. They
0: probably a different era. Yeah. Next up.
2: I can remember when I was a kid, I wanted to go to the park and play. Okay, so there was like this really nice park close to my grandma's house in Tulsa. And we had to go before it started getting even a little bit dark because, and this is the truth, a bunch of hippies go there and do drugs after dark.
3: Oh no, the hippies.
0: And who were the hippies? They were probably just like high school kids smoking,
2: smoking
0: the reefer.
2: Yeah, probably some kids smoking some reefer.
0: Somebody else says, my grandpa, when he was alive, thought my mom getting divorced would bring shame on the family. This was 2010.
3: Oh, my.
2: You know, I'm old enough to remember when Ronald Reagan was elected president the first time, and this was a real issue with people that he was... You know, Nancy was not his first wife.
0: I did not know that, actually.
2: Yeah. Huh. He was married to another act. Well, and Nancy was an actor, too. Yeah. But he had been married before, and this was not a non-issue at the time.
0: It had to be addressed by him.
2: Yeah,
0: that's right. So interesting.
2: So it's not, I mean, when you think about it, it might seem ancient to you. It doesn't seem all that ancient to me.
0: Well, that was 50 years ago, Buzz. You know that, right? Reagan was running for that 50 years ago. That's so ancient.
2: Yeah, all right. By the way, it was 44 years ago, not 50 years ago.
0: I like to round up. My grandpa says that autism didn't exist in his time. It did.
2: It
0: just wasn't diagnosed.
3: It was called Look at that weirdo kid that the Hendersons have.
0: Yeah.
2: Or, God, that guy's such a nerd. How does he ever, you know?
3: Right.
2: That's what it was. But wait a second. So you also hear that argument from a lot of anti-vaxxers who go, hey, look at your history books. Nobody had autism before vaccines were invented. I mean, it's the kind of thing that you might hear the Secretary of Health and Human Services say today.
0: Yeah.
2: You know, that's a big talking point for the anti-vax.
0: Oh, yeah. No, it's ridiculous.
2: Yeah, ridiculous, of course.
0: It's a ridiculous talking point.
2: You can look back and I once read an article is like, historians agree these people might have been on the autism spectrum.
0: Oh, sure. They think either Mozart or Beethoven probably was.
2: The one I keep getting is, who's the great scientist?
0: Tesla.

0: probably on the autism
1: Isaac
0: spectrum.
1: Isaac Newton.
0: Isaac Newton was probably on the spectrum as well.
1: Anybody who back in the day was called
0: eccentric.
1: Eccentric if they're rich was they could have been autistic.
2: Nice distinction there, yeah.
1: If you're poor, crazy or criminal, or just
2: creepy.
1: Creepy.
0: My grandma says touched in the head or touched in the
1: touched.
0: Head. What's touched?
2: What is touched?
1: I don't know. My grandma used to say the same thing.
0: A little touched in the head.
1: Touched in the head.
0: My grandma still thinks tattoos make you look common and they're for hoodlums.
2: Hoodlums.
0: Okay. I keep pointing out to my grandma that she has more face tattoos than either of us because she gets her eyebrows microbladed. I guess that means tattooed?
2: Oh, yeah, yeah.
1: What?
2: That's funny.
0: My grandma still thinks tattoos make you appear common and that they're for hoodlums. Hoodlums.
1: Okay.
0: But I keep pointing out to her, she has more face tattoos than either of us because she keeps getting her eyebrows microbladed / tattooed. Mm.
2: My mom was like that.
1: I have no opinion here.
0: Yes, you do. You have the strongest opinions. You hate tattoos.
2: Oh, you don't like tattoos?
0: He thinks
2: they're for hoodlums?
0: He thinks they're for hoodlums. You always tell me tattoos were if you were in the Navy or if you were...
1: Had been in prison.
0: Been in prison. That's the only time you get tattoos.
1: That's kind of the way it was 60 years ago. I don't know. And I think I'm just afraid of commitment. Is the reason
2: true.
1: I don't
2: they
1: have.
2: Are forever.
1: Forever.
0: And then every time
2: that's
0: I
2: why sh- I don't have more tattoos.
0: Every time I show Buzz at like a picture of a pretty girl with the tattoos, he goes, what a shame. Shame.
1: Especially when they got them on.
2: What?
3: Really, Buzz?
1: Yeah. Especially when I don't want to make anybody feel bad today. That's not what I'm here for.
0: No, but people want to know your
1: especially
0: old
1: if they have,
0: we're talking
1: if,
0: about if opinions have, old people have.
1: If they have, if it's a
2: it's apropos for
1: if
2: you.
1: If it's a beautiful woman, but she has tattoos on her
2: oh my.
0: He goes,
1: leave that that is
0: sacred.
1: God's
0: space.
1: Canvas. Not
2: God's
1: man's.
2: Canvas.
0: You want me to keep going?
1: Yeah, you think it's interesting?
2: I found out what touched means.
0: What does touched mean?
1: Touched it's in the touched.
2: A colloquial adjective that means slightly crazy, eccentric, or mildly mentally unsound.
1: Yeah.
0: Yeah, my grandma said that a lot growing up.
2: I'm gonna start
1: about who?
2: That.
1: Like your friend that was emo or something?
0: Yeah,
1: or
0: random things. Or even like our family members. I think my grandpa's listening probably.
3: Right now?
0: Yeah, probably.
3: Oh, cool.
1: I wonder who agrees with more of these, your grandpa or me.
3: Or Tracy.
0: My grandpa. Or Tracy. My grandpa thinks you should ask random people for directions. That it's rude to just use your phone.
1: You should stop and ask people for directions.
0: He thinks it's less rude than using your phone. He thinks it's more.
2: You think people want to be bothered with, hey, where's the water burger for this area?
1: Look it up on your phone is what most people would say.
0: Do you know where an AutoZone is?
1: Hey, the cockroach dream guy called back.
0: Oh, I would love to hear what he has to say.
1: Any more?
0: Yeah. My grandpa sees no place for him to cook. It's firmly a woman's role in his eyes.
1: Mm. Who would believe such a thing?
0: You ever think that?
1: Yeah.
0: You think that?
1: Well,
0: like it's a woman's role to cook?
1: No.
2: Is that why you've never been?
0: Well, is that why you've always had a woman to cook for you?
3: Is that true?
2: Or is that why you've never decided to learn how to cook?
1: Learn how to cook?
2: Because you thought a woman will do this.
3: No way, man.
1: Yeah, the world's full of women who are just dying to cook. I'm joking. A lot of this is in jest.
0: Yes, very tongue-in-cheek people. And finally,
2: Buzz is a little touched in the head.
1: I'm a little touched.
0: My mother-in-law is just against women in sports.
2: Oh, like it's not ladylike.
0: She says she has no reason why. She says it's just isn't suitable
1: for
0: women to play sports.
1: Probably was an attitude, that was not uncommon 100 years ago or more.
0: Tennis is okay.
1: Oh, does it say that?
0: It specifically says tennis is the one that's all right.
2: But tennis is cool.
1: Do you want to hear from the cockroach dream guy?
0: Yeah, let's hear him.

0: Okay, sorry, I was driving and got distracted. So the story is that a friend of mine told me he was having a dream, very, very real it felt to him. He felt every sensation. He apparently had a dream of fellatio. He said when he reached down into his pants to scratch, apparently, he had a handful of cockroach. Apparently, the cockroach was tickling his end. And got him off. That's the story. True story.
1: Oh, no.
2: That
3: I wish
2: would
3: it
2: never
3: was
2: share that dream
3: ago
2: with anybody.
3: It's 7 where in the morning. I did not know this.
4: It's a bit too early for this.
2: Oh, because the doctor with the bat said she had a dream that there was a mouse
5: getting into her mouth. Yeah,
2: and then she reached and grabbed it,
5: and it was a
2: so
5: bat.
2: So this guy was like, oh, "I'm having this erotic dream," and he reaches down there and
5: it's a cockroach. Oh. Although
2: okay. I would, that's a secret I would have taken to my grave.
5: I have a book called Emergency, and it's just stories that were submitted by ER doctors and ER nurses. And they're very short story, maybe one or two pages, about the craziest things that
3: the craziest
5: they've seen.
3: Thing.
5: And a lot of them have to do with cockroaches, like that are found in people.
2: Ew. Yeah. That's got to be like a hygiene issue, right? Or
3: no.
5: I would assume so. Hey, somebody in our app chat just messaged us. Studness.
3: Okay.
5: Studness
3: great.
5: Says, I just got out of prison for breaking and entering and receiving stolen property plus possession. Yeah, prison is for tattoos and vice versa. Tattoos are for prison.
2: Well, I mean, there are different kinds of tattoos. My sweet young nieces have like these little tiny like wrist tattoos or whatever.
5: Yeah, right? Oh, does your mom know?
2: Yeah, not a fan.
5: Really? I think it's funny that we got... You don't think it's funny that guy messages that says I just got out of prison for robbery and possession?
2: Yeah, tattoos are for prison and vice versa.
3: Thank you for listening.
5: Thank you for listening, man.
6: Good morning show. Hope y'all having a good day. So back in that day, my grandfather would say, if your woman does not have a hot plate for you when you get home and the dishes ain't done and the house ain't clean, she's not worth getting married to. She's not wifey material. I'm like, yeah, grandpa would not be able to hold down a female at this time of week. Hope y'all have a good one. Later.
5: Thank you.
2: Sounds like the whole trad wife movement.
5: Well, you know what's interesting? Yeah. We have a common friend who's a comedian from South Texas.
2: okay.
5: Do you know who I'm talking about? Right. Yeah.
2: Yeah.
5: And I guess that is a pretty Latino thing as well about having roles for maybe it's different in South Texas, but he was telling me about his son. He has a son with a girlfriend and a baby on the way, and his son's out to work. His son's at like 19 or 20, and his son works, and that he says that his wife does nothing.
2: The son's wife.
5: The son's wife does nothing. And he says
2: she's
5: that,
2: having a baby.
5: Well, I guess they already had the baby okay. or something, but that there should be some type of effort. If you aren't going to do anything, you're going to stay at home. Then maybe do something
3: okay.
5: at home.
2: I'll say this about the whole trad wife thing. If that's what both parties want to do,
5: yeah,
2: and
5: go for
2: that's
5: it.
2: Their strategy as
3: I
2: a
3: agree,
2: couple
3: yeah.
2: to do that, then nobody should talk
3: yeah.
2: crap about it. Because as long as somebody's not being forced into labor, you know, into
3: right.
2: involuntary labor or anything. But if that's how a couple decides they want to do their life, I don't, who are we to say that there's anything wrong with it, right?
5: But so he's telling me this story, and he goes, my son went to work, and his clothes were all wrinkled.
3: You didn't teach your son how to iron his clothes?
5: And I go, he says, I talked to his wife, and I go, this is your fault. This isn't his fault. People are going to look at him and blame you for this. Like, people are going to look at
3: the... What does the son say, though? I'd be interested to see.
5: I would be interested to hear what he would have to say.
3: He's all like, but I love her.
2: let's do... You want to do the Mo Show calendar now, Danny? Or is it better if we take a break?
4: Let's take a break, right, yeah.
2: Take a break. Mo Show calendar. Actually, you know what? We got the entire month of September to break down for you. So we're going to have a look ahead for all the exciting and interesting...

0: interesting things happening in the month of September. What is it, Nico? Apparently somebody made a comment, probably at my expense.
1: No, not at your expense, actually. Roberto says, where do you get one of those hand roaches? those hand J roaches?
0: Do they hiss? All right, we'll take a break and come back with more of the Buzz Adams Morning Show of the Way right after this.
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0: Hey, appreciate everyone who calls in to the show. The neckline number is very popular. People can call and leave a message, and then it gets played back on the air, possibly. And the neckline is 521-NECK. That's 521-6325. All right, Danny, we're really making an effort. If somebody calls in on the live line, that we get them on the air.
1: Yes, to speak on the show, right?
0: I would say, yeah. So Danny was saying, like, a lot of people call in, they have random questions. Let's, for the hours that the morning show's on, let's try this. Call in to the direct studio line if we're doing a contest or if you want to go on the air. Studio line is 910-4995. That's 910-4995. Yeah, use that if you want to go on the air live with us. So we'll keep an eye on the regular studio line for you.
2: Hey, can I get, I know we're, probably going to talk entertainment in a little bit. Can I tell you that two new shows that I've been watching are spectacular?
0: All right. So it's probably Law and Order and Saint Elsewhere.
3: One spin-off of Blue Bloods.
2: Nope. Lanterns on HBO.
3: I hear good things.
2: Three episodes in. It's basically True Detective.
0: But they can make things happen with their magic rings?
2: Well, the premise of Green Lantern is that they're a police force that polices the galaxy or the universe.
3: Mm-hmm. Ooh.
2: So it's essentially a police procedural.
3: Oh, nice.
2: But with some superpowers. And
0: you can make your ring make a giant green fist and punch the bad guys for you?
2: Absolutely. Okay. You can actually use your imagination to create anything with
3: that
2: it.
3: Buzz is just like, oh,
2: it's the best power ever. A power ring? Amazing. It's so cool.
0: Mm-hmm.
2: So Lanterns is good. It's like True Detective. Very grounded, very real. It's getting rave reviews. And the other is Stewart Fails to Save the Universe.
3: I hear good things about that too.
2: So funny. So good. Cool.
3: It just got renewed for season two.
2: Oh, it definitely deserves that. It is a, what would you call it? A spinoff from The Big Bang Theory, but it's shot completely differently.
0: Who is Stewart?
3: He's the guy from the comic book store.
2: He owned the comic book store in Big Bang Theory.
0: You ever watched freaking Big Bang Theory? Are you crazy?
2: So Sheldon and Leonard Hofstadter.
3: I feel like you would enjoy that show.
0: I would not.
2: No, because it's a sitcom style, like.
0: With the laugh
2: with
0: track?
2: With the laugh track behind it.
0: It's just terrible.
2: But that's not how this is shot.
1: What's wrong with the laugh track?
2: We're going to start talking about this. Buzz, all right, Buzz, go on. Why do you hate this stuff?
1: Yeah, I've never heard of that.
0: Go on YouTube and look up some Big Bang episodes without the laugh track, and you realize this show is not funny.
1: Not funny?
2: It's
3: not funny because someone told you it's not funny, or you don't think it's
0: because
3: funny?
0: Because I know funny.
2: Yeah.
0: You know what was much better? Young Sheldon was much better than Big Bang Theory. I actually enjoyed Young Sheldon.
3: Oh.
2: Because it's shot differently. It's like the whole, style is just differently.
3: It's not sitcom.
0: Anyways, this may be an agree-disagree situation, but Big Bang
2: the 12-season, multiple Emmys, and billions of dollars made by it completely contradict your opinion of it. But anyways, this one's really good.
0: Popularity does not equal quality, Nico.
2: The other thing I think is because you come from the 80s where being a bully was cool. And
3: you see these
2: nerds and you go, who the hell likes the nerds?
0: I'm offended as a nerd.
2: No, you're not.
0: Yes, I am.
2: No, you're not.
3: Is it possible that as a nerd, you're a little upset? Like, why are these nerds in the spotlight?
2: You're a nerd who doesn't like any superhero other than Captain America because it's the only real one. Batman.
0: The Robert Pattinson.
1: Captain America's not real.
2: Huh?
1: Captain America's not real.
0: Okay, like, guys.
1: Like his ability.
0: Can we for one time make something not about me?
2: No, it's the Buzz Adams Morning Show.
3: This is called the Buzz Adams Morning Show.
1: You have a lot of hot takes, man.
2: Yeah.
3: Hot takes.
2: Yeah. You like to interject your opinion on things.
0: Okay. So Stewart Fails to Save the Universe is
2: so good.
3: I hear good things about both shows.
2: Every single episode is in a different multiverse where they're all descended from cows, so they eat plants. Like,
3: okay.
0: Do they look like humans or
2: like humans completely. But like when they go to dinner, it's like, here's your bluegrass. And here is
3: your Kentucky bluegrass.
2: And it's hilarious. One, they're all controlled by a AI that makes you all have to talk nice to each other. Otherwise, it shocks you. You have a thing implanted into the back of your brain. It's like Rick and Morty.

0: but live action. It's real fun.
1: I'm going to have the good news, bad news of the week. It's kind of early in the week, but I'm going to go ahead and do it as soon as Joanna is done bringing us the Hollywood cheese man.
0: Hey, have a hot take from somebody that wants to.
1: Are you? Yeah. Wait, that's Joanna plugging hers in.
2: Turn mine down.
3: Why the heck am I waking up, turning on the radio, and hearing Buzz Adams trash the Big Bang Theory?
1: Big Bang Theory sucks.
3: How does that make sense? How do you not think it's not funny? Yeah, I'm a fan of Young Sheldon too, but I figured that, it makes sense that you'd prefer the old TV show, I guess you could say, based in olden times, you know what I mean? I don't even know how to explain it.
1: Look, I just don't find Big Bang Theory funny or entertaining. I didn't, it's a Chuck Lorre thing. I never got into 2.5 Men either.
0: I didn't either.
2: Please isolate that audio for me, Danny.
1: Okay, I never got into 2.5 Men. Is that the part you want isolated?
0: They got into you.

0: All right, entertainment news with that special El Paso flair. It's the Hollywood Chisme with Joanna Barba. Good morning, Joanna.
1: Good morning. Bad Wolves have released their metal cover of Dolly Parton's Jolene, but one of their guitarists quit the band over it before the song even came out. AJ Rebolo announced his departure after the band revealed plans to release the cover following Dolly's death. But he accused the band's record label of trying to capitalize on her passing and said he wanted no part of it. But Dolly's longtime manager, Danny Nozell, pushed back on that. He says Dolly had actually listened to the Bad Wolves arrangement weeks before her death and gave it her full blessing and was excited about plans to collaborate with the band in the future. Nozell says releasing the song as tribute is exactly what Dolly and her team wanted, and proceeds of the song are going to go directly to her imagination library. While the cover may have cost Bad Wolves a guitarist, Dolly herself reportedly heard their metal take on Jolene and gave him the green light. Would you like to hear a
0: Yeah, that's the one thing we didn't have yesterday.
1: Oh,
0: yeah.
1: You talked about this yesterday?
0: A little bit. Briefly.
1: Okay. All right. Well, here is some of Jolene from Bad Wolves.

0: Well, if that's not Dolly, who's the girl they did get to sing on it?
1: It's some girl that's in Bad Wolves now.
0: Oh. Somebody had an interesting theory that Bad Wolves' biggest hits had been Zombie by the Cranberries.
1: Yeah.
0: And they released that
2: when Dolores
0: O'Riordan died, and they didn't want to, or the guitarist anyway, didn't want to get the reputation of
1: just ghouling.
0: You know, being a ghoul.
1: After they die.
2: Yeah.
1: Oh, yeah, that's a good
2: We're the band who does covers when they die.
1: Because, yeah, Zombie was a big hit for them.
3: Oh, that's right. It was like right after.
1: And it was right after Dolores had died.
3: Are they taking advantage?
0: I thought that
1: was
0: a good take.
1: That's what the guitarist is saying. Mm. Yeah, I didn't even get down to the breakdown. It was...
3: There's a breakdown.
1: Yeah.
3: Can you play it, or is it too heavy?
1: It was a little too heavy. Also, I didn't know how to edit it right so that it could sound good.
3: Okay,
1: on
3: got it.
1: But you can hear that now, wherever you stream their songs. The cast of The Pit traded the emergency room for the USS Enterprise this weekend. Did you guys talk about this yesterday?
2: No.
1: Noah Wiley and several of his co-stars performed a live reading of the original 1966 Star Trek episode, The Man Trap, for a Writers Guild Foundation fundraiser. Wiley stepped into the role of Captain Kirk and admitted beforehand that he was nervous because those are pretty big black boots to fill. Mm. His co-stars, Catherine Lanasa, played Bones, and Taylor Dearden took on Spock, while Clark Gregg also made an appearance. They weren't the only ones playing Starfleet for the night. Nathan Fillion played Captain Kirk during a reading of a 1973 episode of Star Trek, the animated series. The whole event celebrated the 60th anniversary of Star Trek and raised money for the Writers Guild Foundation's writing and mentorship program.
0: That's coming up.
1: It is.
0: Like within a week.
1: Within a week. Would you like to hear some of Noah Wiley and the Pit stars doing Star Trek?
0: Yes. Okay, only because I...

0: want to see it if he does it
1: in the voice.
0: William Shatner style.
1: Okay, here we go.
2: Space. The final frontier. These are the voyages of the Starship Enterprise. Its five-year mission? To explore strange new worlds. To seek out new life and new civilizations. To boldly go where no one has gone before.
1: Actually, that's all I've got from it. But no, Wiley has such a great voice. I could listen to that all day.
3: He's no Kirk.
0: Do you remember before everything got so woke, it was where no man has gone before?
3: Where no man has gone. Person has gone before.
0: Where no one.
3: No one.
0: Do you know when they changed it?
3: When?
0: Next Generation.
3: Ah, good for them.
0: Yeah. Okay.
3: Do you know the origins for Star Trek? So,
0: Gene Roddenberry. Gene Roddenberry went
3: Gene Roddenberry was a...
0: Texas College of the Mines back in the day.
3: Or UTEP.
0: Well, it wasn't called that then.
3: That's true. Gene Roddenberry was a staff writer for the Love Boat, and he essentially thought, what if we had a love boat in space?
0: I want to check your facts there, because Love Boat didn't come out until about 10 years after Star Trek had aired its final episode.
3: Oh, that's a good point.
0: That makes
3: sense. Or maybe Love Boat was... Wait, hold on.
1: Yeah. What if they were like, what if we had Star Trek the ocean?
0: I think... Okay, so I think this one is more accurate. Maybe he had worked on some Westerns and said, let's have a Western, except in space. It makes no sense that he would have previously been a writer for Love Boat.
1: The
0: Love Boat. All right, Nico's going to get his wires uncrossed for a second.
1: Mel Gibson apologized after supposedly mocking a sign language interpreter at a fan convention. Mel was taking the stage at an event called Fan Expo Canada over the weekend when he walked past a woman who was doing the sign language interpretation for the hearing impaired and started making nonsensical hand signals behind her back. Buzz, you saw the video.
0: Yeah.
1: Well, the video, of course, went viral, and Mel got blasted for making fun of the woman, or even worse, of deaf people. He immediately apologized and wrote, quote, "Sometimes you get pushed out on stage in a spotlight, your mind is all over the place, and sometimes spontaneous, thoughtless idiocy is displayed. There was no intended maliciousness attached, and I certainly apologize to anyone who was upset by it."
0: All right, so I saw the video, and let me just get it out first. Mel Gibson has done plenty over the course of the last 20 years.
3: Sugar boobs.
0: Right. To let you know that he is an abusive, alcoholic, anti-Semite, and racist, and anti-woman. But I just think he was goofing around here. Probably, you know, probably based on his own ignorance, you know.
1: Sure.
0: But as far as it being malicious.
1: No, I don't
0: think not
1: so
0: sure.
1: Either.
0: I think he was just like, oh, somebody's. Like, you've never seen an ASL interpreter before?
1: Right.
0: You've never seen
1: this
0: that?
1: Is your first time, Mel Gibson?
0: They have them at every huge, you know, event. And this was a fan convention in Canada.
1: Yes.
0: I'm surprised he even got invited to Canada.
3: I feel bad for him because we have...
0: Because he's like Donald Trump's favorite actor.
3: We have ASL interpreters at the comic strip sometimes. Like,
1: oh,
3: they'll
1: cool.
3: be right next to the comic when you're performing. And
0: what?
3: Yeah. Sometimes we'll have a hearing just...
1: What? Now you
3: I'm
1: sound
3: not saying
1: like...
3: it's a standard thing for every show. I'm just saying when we have a hearing impaired crowd, Bart will have a ASL interpreter.
0: All right.
1: That's cool.
0: I mean, do they give out a questionnaire as you come in? Hey, is anybody here hearing impaired?
3: Okay, or not even going to deal with
1: yes,
3: you.
1: Buzz. Yeah. Everybody must answer the questionnaire before the comic
3: Anyways,
1: show can begin.
3: It's hilarious because the comics get to mess with them. We get to just, like, do whatever.
0: So you do.
1: Why did you do that?
3: Well, I was going to say some comics will do that motion. I'm not going to say what it is.
1: We all know what it is.
0: I hate to give Mel Gibson a break on anything because I don't think he's truly changed from the rotten human being he is deep down.
1: Sure.
0: But this just seems like non-malicious goofballery.
1: Goofballery.
3: Okay, so you were right, Buzz, and this is why I got confused on Star Trek, that Gene Roddenberry said that it was going to be like a wagon train in space, but people have always compared it to the Love Boat.
1: Oh, really?
3: Yeah.
1: That's
3: you've got a central crew...

0: You got a revolving cast and romances happening.
1: Guest stars.
0: And guest stars, yeah.
2: Oh, interesting. The Love Boat and Star Trek.
1: Kick-ass theme songs, they have that in common as well.
0: The Love Boat.
2: Finally, Dolly Parton had one more big party in the works before her death, and her team says that party is still happening. Dolly's estate has announced Dolly Fest, the celebration of a lifetime, with events planned for Nashville and London in 2027. This wasn't something created after Dolly died. Her longtime manager, Danny Nozell, says Dolly originally had planned Dolly Fest as a big multi-artist celebration around her 80th birthday. Mm. A venue had already been booked and Dolly planned to host and perform, and an announcement was ready before health issues forced her to step away from those plans in early 2025. Nozell says Dolly did not want a traditional public memorial after her death. Instead, her team plans to bring the celebration she dreamed up to life and give fans and artists around the world a chance to be part of it. Dates, venues, and performers haven't been announced yet, but it sounds very Dolly that her big public goodbye is going to be a party.
0: Aww.
1: Yeah. I've heard Dolly's name mentioned, and that it kind of got hooked in my brain. Is anybody else named Dolly in the world? There's Hello Dolly from a musical, but can anybody think of another Dolly?
2: Did anybody name them their kids Dolly afterwards?
1: I can think of one.
2: You can't.
1: Yeah.
0: Who? Dolly Madison.
1: The sister from Family Circle or Family Circus comic strips. There was Billy, Jeffy, PJ, and Dolly.
0: Oh, that's a deep cut.
2: Wow. I didn't know their names. But okay.
1: But can you think of another?
2: I cannot. No,
0: no, it's an old lady name.
2: I'm gonna name my next cat Dolly.
0: Yeah.
1: Was it even an old lady name? Because I can't even think of anybody historically who... Dolly Madison.
0: I said that.
1: Oh, you did? Right. I think I've just trained myself to ignore what Nico says because it's so wrong. Like Gene Roddenberry wrote for Love Bug. I just have to filter out some of what I'm getting here.
2: With your entertainment news, I'm Joanna Barba.
1: How about good news, bad news of the week? Let's take a look at some of the stories. Some of them are pretty big stories that you might already know about a little bit, and some of them are completely off the beaten path, but it's our job to look at both the positive and negative side of each of our stories. It's the good news, bad news of the week.
0: Good news.
1: Speaking of Dolly Parton, good news. Oh. President Trump posted an AI image of himself with Dolly Parton.
0: Bad news.
2: Okay.
1: Because of all the hair and the makeup, most people who saw it thought it was a couple of elderly drag queens. So it just kind of went over people's heads.
0: Good news.
1: Yeah, for smokers, believe it or not, researchers say nicotine may make you smarter.
3: Well, I've seen this like research.
2: What?
0: Yeah. Yeah.
1: Nicotine
0: could make you smarter. Bad news.
1: The bad news is Nico's quitting because he just figured out time travel. Because you smoke a lot of cigarettes.
0: Yeah.
3: Sorry, man.
0: Good news.
1: Yeah, this is a good news. If you want a horse, that is, the Bureau of Land Management is selling wild horses for as little as $25.
0: Oh.
2: Oh, my.
0: Nice. Bad news.
1: And this might just be coincidence, but Arby's has slashed all their prices across the boards.
2: What a coincidence.
1: One other story here on the good news, bad news of the week.
0: Good news.
1: Good news. Don't know if you heard about this, Joanna, but it's been announced a movie based on Hooters, the restaurant.
2: Hooters,
1: yeah,
2: movie?
1: A movie based on Hooters is in the works.
2: Interesting. Tell me more.
0: Bad news.
1: I hate to be the one to say it, but I think these Dolly Parton tributes are getting out of control. All right, and that's the good news, bad news of the week. Okay. Let's take a break. We have more of the Buzz Adams Morning Show on the way right after this.
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0: I've got a preview of the month of September ahead. 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
1: Yo, morning, Mo Show. What is the word of the day? Please tell me you got one today. Have a good day. Catch you later.
0: It's always interesting to me the things that
2: people like.
0: Yeah, that piques people's interest.
3: Did you have a word of the day yesterday?
0: You know, the thing is, I think with the word of the day, we only started doing it a week ago, and we need to, like, somebody needs to use a word, and we all kind of, like, by unanimous decision say, okay, that's the word of the day. Everybody try and use it once before midnight.
2: Tetched.
3: Oh. Tetched. It's a good one.
2: Yeah.
0: Today's word is tetched.
2: And if you're wondering why we brought up that word, we were talking about old-timey things old people used to say.
3: A little tetched in the
0: head. Your grandma used to say somebody was a little tetched
2: in the
0: head.
2: She still says it.
0: She still says it. Yeah. All right. So, Nico.
2: I always thought she was just mispronouncing touched in the head.
0: It's just, I don't understand it, but there are ways that people had to talk. Is your grandmother close to 100?
2: No, but she is 90.
0: Yeah.
2: Close to 90.
0: That same age as my mom.
2: Yeah. And your mom is more active than you. Doesn't your mom give rides to people?
0: So my mom turned 90. She gives rides to doctor's appointments to little old ladies in the church that are 10 or 12 years younger than her.
3: 90. Wow. It's amazing.
0: Tetched. All right. Now, remember what we do with word of the day. Work it into conversation somehow. Make sure you use that word.
3: Let us know how you use it.
0: In conversation, sometime before midnight.
2: You can use tetched in the head. How about that full?
0: Yeah, you could do that if you want to. I mean, that's the way. Although I'd heard people say, you know, he's
2: a little tetched.
0: A little tetched.
2: Yeah.
0: Use it before midnight. And from now, for the rest of the day, anybody who says the word of the day, everybody scream real loud.
2: If
0: tetched.

0: If you're wondering exactly what it means mentally unsound.
1: I was talking about how you don't hear many girls named Dolly, and you'd think as popular as, you know, Dolly Parton is, some people would have named her.
2: Yeah,
1: but you don't really hear the name Dolly. I could only think of one or two.
3: Good morning, guys. This is Manny. Happy Tuesday. So the only other famous Dolly that I can think of as great as Dolly Parton would be the Dalai Lama. I don't know. That's my guess. Other than that, talking about great TV shows, my introduction to Dolly was always on Hee Haw. I always thought she was just like a comedian, but then I found out she was a country star. She always looked badass when she held a guitar.
1: Yeah.
3: That's just something I always thought of her. But speaking of, again, TV shows, was it me, Buzz? I mean, correct me if I'm wrong, but did she not appear in an episode of Dukes of Hazzard where Uncle Jesse had a thing for her? I mean, obviously, who wouldn't?
1: Yeah.
3: But I'll get on that part. I can't remember if she came out in Dukes of Hazzard or not. Thanks a lot, guys. Let's get to the week. Love you guys.
1: Woo! Bye-bye. Just brought back some golden oldies, Hee Haw,
0: yeah,
1: and
0: right.
1: Dukes of Hazzard.
0: You were a Dukes of Hazzard fan, though, weren't you?
1: Well, if you were a boy, especially in the late '70s, early '80s, you were probably a fan of Dukes of Hazzard. Oh, you find that strange?
0: No,
1: it was a popular show.
0: Why would you think that? I just rubbed my eye.
1: Because you brought it up. You singled it out. Is it because they had a car
0: I'm asking, remember that episode?
1: No. Honestly, I can't. But it did help me think of some other Dollies. The Dalai Lama. How about artist Salvador Dali?
0: Dali, right.
1: How about Pitbull?
0: Mm-hmm. Why?
2: Pitbull.
1: Because he always says, Dale, Dale, Dale.
0: Yeah, there you go. Another classic. Oh, the first clone show.
4: I have to agree.
1: What?
0: Somebody else just called in saying Dolly, the first sheep that was cloned.
1: Oh, yeah. There you go.
2: Dolly.
1: Forgot about that Dolly.
4: I have to agree with Mr. Adams. Big Bang Theory sucks. I have a question for Joanna.
2: Oh.
4: Is it possible to get that app on a Dell laptop? I've tried and tried. I can't get it done. Give me some advice. Thank you very much. FTM.
2: The app is solely for phones, but if you're trying to get kind of like the app, you can check out KLEQ.com, and you can also listen there as well.
1: So the app only is available on
2: phones?
1: Yeah,
2: it's a mobile app.
1: Oh.
0: I think Buzz doesn't understand what an app is.
2: The website
0: is essentially an app.
2: On your phone.
0: Just go to the website on your
2: KLEQ.com, and you can listen live there as well.
0: Yeah, you can.
2: And chat as well.
0: You can listen to the stream through the website, so you can listen to our current stream.
1: All right, that's the way you get
2: through
1: it
2: on a laptop.
1: A laptop or a computer.
0: Yes, sir.
1: Okay, got it.
5: Hey, Buzz, I'm Jordan Schultz. What? Don't be trashing Big Bang Theory, okay? I grew up in the 80s too, bro. Big Bang Theory is my favorite, okay? Watch it again. Damn it, bye.
0: I do love the nerdiness, and I like the campiness. I like a little campy sitcom every once in a while.
6: Hey, Mosho, how's it going?
1: Hey,
6: where's the Mosho Q calendar and daily almanac and events? Where is it? Do I have to do it myself? Okay.
1: Yeah, maybe we'll delegate that to Dan the Man. Let him do the Mosho calendar and daily almanac of events.
0: You didn't watch anything like All in the Family or...
1: We weren't allowed to watch All in the Family.
0: You weren't?
1: It was too adult. You know what else was? Three's Company.
0: Oh, unmarried
2: I bet that one was more controversial because he was a little, you know.
0: Oh, okay.
1: No, his cover story was...

0: like different things. It's the reason they make more than one flavor of ice cream.
1: That's true.
0: Okay.
2: For sure. Yeah.
0: For me, it's torture.
1: Not everybody has such strong opinions.
0: I would rather look at a wall with paint drying on it than watch a Big Bang Theory marathon.
3: Can't be that bad. That's crazy.
0: Wait a minute. Did you say it can't be that bad, meaning you've never seen Big Bang Theory?
3: No, never seen it.
0: You're lucky.
3: It never looked interesting to me, to be honest, but like, I can't say anything about it.
0: All right, let's go ahead and look at the month of September. September 1st, we're well underway. It's not fall yet, but it will be later this month. We're going to take a look at all the things coming up for the month of September. Sports. Let's start with sports. The NFL season kicks off next Wednesday when the Seattle Seahawks host the New England Patriots. That is a rematch of Super Bowl 60. Then the following day, the 49ers take on the Rams in Australia.
1: Oh, oi!
0: Wait. Look this up for me real quick. Does the NFL season start next Wednesday or this Wednesday? I thought we were having NFL.
1: I think it's next Wednesday.
0: Is it? Can you just confirm that for me? Because I thought we were getting some NFL. Yeah, maybe there's a
1: It's
0: like
1: Wednesday,
0: a gap.
1: September 9th.
0: Yeah. Okay, so it's a week from Wednesday.
1: When the Seattle Seahawks host the New England Patriots.
0: A lot of college football, and the regular season of college football has begun. We're currently got the U.S. Open of tennis, and that continues through the 13th. Major League Baseball postseason is scheduled to begin on the 29th of September, Danny's birthday.
1: Hey!
3: When is it again, Buzz? My birthday?
0: September 29th.
3: There you go.
1: How old are you turning? 15?
3: No, 16, actually. No, 26.
0: You going to get a big boy razor yet?
3: What happened?
0: Are you going to get a big boy razor?
3: Did you get me one?
0: Wait, no. Have you ever shaved?
3: Yeah. Yes.
0: Okay. All right. I just wasn't sure.
3: It's like, I have.
2: And I look at Danny like, yeah,
1: it
2: has.
1: Yeah.
3: Yeah.
0: Right.
1: But just once.
0: Look how baby-like his face looks.
3: I shave.
2: He's so young.
3: Probably.
1: He's like the Olympics every four years.
3: Every week, I would say.
0: Once a week.
3: Once a week, okay. I would say.
0: It looks the same every day, I'll tell you that.
3: If I showed you a picture of last week, it would be a huge difference.
0: Yeah, like with a shadow and stuff?
1: He looks like Grizz.
3: I have more facial hair than Nico, I'll say that.
0: Whoa!
3: Definitely. And more hair.
1: Yeah,
3: also.
1: Right. My mustache is glorious.
3: What mustache?
2: Oh my God.
0: Nobody knows you have a mustache, dude. That is the invisible man of mustaches.
1: Whatever.
3: I thought it was some leftover cheese or something.
1: When I drink milk, it gets stuck on there.
2: All right. It's super
1: milk,
2: light.
1: Okay, blonde hair.
0: Let's talk about movies coming out in theaters. Pixar's Cars returns to the big screen to celebrate its 20th anniversary. That's on Friday. Practical Magic 2 comes out the 11th.
2: Yes.
0: The latest Resident Evil reboot hits theaters the 18th.
2: It's so good.
1: This one looks crazy because it doesn't look like it's any of the games.
2: It doesn't, right?
1: Yeah.
2: I'm so excited.
1: It doesn't look like there's Raccoon City. There's no Mila Jokovic.
2: He's delivering something to Raccoon City.
1: Oh, that you think so?
2: No, that's what they say in the trailer. He's delivering a body part.
1: They got the dogs at least. Did you ever see the original Resident Evil? No.
0: No.
1: That was
0: some zombies.
1: Yeah, essentially, but like man-made, created with a virus.
0: Mm.
1: It was one of the movies that I was convinced to watch by my friends,
0: and
1: was not disappointed with how campy it is. It's a terrible series.
0: Also, the Avengers Endgame Encore special re-release is going to hit theaters on the 25th of this month. It's going to contain additional footage and will lead into Avengers Doomsday, which comes out later in December.
3: You guys going to go?
0: No, man. I feel like I'd have to watch.
1: No.
0: I'd have to watch Infinity Wars before I'm ready to watch Endgame again.
2: then I got to start all over again, you know, because I feel like I got to watch Civil War before Infinity War. Yeah.
0: They want me to go to a theater and repay for a movie that I've already seen two or three times.

0: times when it's free on Disney.
1: I just watched it too. It's about 3 hours.
2: It's 3 hours, yeah. Well, I'm gonna go because like I've told you guys, I'm my girlfriend and I are doing like a Marvel like marathon because she had never seen them. So I think we're gonna go so she can see Endgame in the theaters.
0: You better watch Infinity Wars first.
2: Yeah, we're gonna watch actually Civil War today.
1: I totally see Danny having a Marvel themed wedding at some point. Yeah.
2: I pull up as Iron Man in the suit and everything.
1: Yeah. Mary Pepper Potts.
0: There's no shortage on stuff on TV this month. A lot of shows are coming back from their summer hiatus, including Dancing with the Stars, The Voice, Shark Tank, Survivor, The Amazing Race, and The Traitors, New Blood. New episodes of Real Housewives of New York City and Salt Lake City, The Secret Lives of Mormon Wives returns. Hey, what's the situation with that one little freaky rabbit?
3: One little freaky. Who?
0: Frankie Taylor.
3: Paul.
0: Paul. Frankie. Yeah. Taylor. No, Frankie, Frankie. Whatever it is. Hamilton. Joe. Frank. And Reynolds. I don't know. It seems like she has every guy's
3: name.
0: Was
3: names. She the one that was doing like a bachelorette and then they canceled it because she beat her husband?
0: Yes.
3: Yeah, I don't know what the update on that.
0: I forgot. Lisa's the real expert.
3: Yes.
0: Yeah, Lisa's the expert. Other shows returning, new American Horror Story later this month. South Park is back. The Simpsons. And we will get new episodes of Saturday Night Live before the month is out.
4: All right. TV.
0: There are several specials and award shows. Do we care about any of those?
2: I mean, it's not like the Oscars, right?
0: Yeah, I don't care. No, then I don't care. Like, I don't care. I've seen one of these.
2: What award is it? Is it the sports one?
0: No, there's the MTV Music Awards are this month.
2: Don't care, yeah.
0: The 78th Emmy Awards is the 14th.
2: That's for TV, right?
0: And autumn is right around the corner. The first day of fall is Tuesday, September 22nd. So we still got a couple of weeks of summer, and it's probably going to feel like it. And finally, the holidays. The big ones are Labor Day on Monday. Ah, that's sweet.
2: Next Monday?
0: 3-day weekend. Yeah. This coming Monday's Labor Day. The Jewish New Year, Rosh Hashanah, begins on the 11th. There's also Grandparents' Day on the 13th. Talk Like a Pirate Day on the 19th.
1: Arr, avast, you mateys.
0: Oktoberfest also starts. It's September 19th.
1: Woo!
0: And September 29th, Danny's birthday, is also National Coffee Day.
2: So, on the 29th?
0: Yep, that's National Coffee Day. And that's just some of the things to look forward to here in the month of September. Today is National Chess Day. I played Nico in a game of chess.
2: And he won.
0: And he was telling me, I was on the scholars, Hispanic scholar team of chess champion.
1: No, I wasn't. I never said that once.
0: I really took him down a notch or two by cleaning his plow in chess.
1: Okay, guys.
3: Did you let him win?
1: Yeah. So I was trying to teach him how to play.
3: Okay.
1: And I wasn't taking it seriously. And then he goes, boop, boop.
3: And then he goes,
1: I won. I go, oh, all right, well, let's play again. And he goes, we're never playing again, ever. He goes,
0: our record.
1: He says, I'm never going to let you live this down. I'm never going to play you ever again. And I go, you know, nobody just plays one game. Everybody plays another game every once in a while if you're having fun. He goes, nope. This will stand as our record forever, and you will forever be the loser to me. And I go, all right.
2: Was it a good win, Buzz?
1: It's good that he gets
0: the found out I was moving like the horse wrong this whole time. Like I learned a rule that was wrong and still managed to beat
2: Nico.
0: Yeah,
1: guys, I let Nico and Jimmy in. I let him win. You know that ego.
0: Do you think there's a correlation?
1: That ego's a little touched.
0: Between chess and intelligence. Do you think chess is a pastime for that indicates that a person's intelligent?
1: No, I wouldn't, as much as any game is. Or strategy.
0: Well, it never caught on as a spectator sport, you might have noticed.
1: The Queen's Gambit.
0: A popular television
1: Searching
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5: And welcome back to the Not-So-Bored Games. 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

0: plays Bishop's pawn to F3. Black shoots out with Queen's pawn to E5. Uh-oh, White plays G4 and is really leaving the king exposed.
1: What?
0: And the Black Queen pounces on the H4 square and it's checkmate!
1: Out of nowhere!
0: Oh my! That's the fastest checkmate in chess! This game is over!
1: Shut it down!
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0: Vegas. You walk out of the casino when you're ahead.
1: He told me that day, John, after we played the chess, right after we played, I go, come on, rematch. He goes, nope. This means you can never say that you beat me. And I can always say, I always beat you.
2: Let him walk away with a one victory.
3: And good morning, team. Hope you're all having a great day.
2: Good morning.
3: Hey, Buzz, I'm just a couple years older than you, and I appreciate the Big Bang Theory. It's a great sitcom. It's a great show. The characters are really funny. Now, I can understand that some people with little low intellect might not appreciate the show. This is regards to your last caller. One of your last callers just came in and said, oh, the Big Bang Theory sucks. Remember that guy? Yeah, I can understand that people who don't have some kind of intellect or use common sense don't appreciate or wouldn't appreciate that type of show. The guy didn't even know that apps belong on mobile devices. All right, have a great day.
0: Okay, guys, I'm not going to get divisive over a sitcom that some people enjoy more than
1: take.
0: I did. I know, but...
4: It seems to really trigger you, though.
2: You really
1: for
2: want to
1: years,
2: respond to
1: years,
2: that, don't
1: he
2: you?
1: Has tried to like convince anybody around him how terrible the Big Bang Theory is.
4: I should watch.
2: You really have been on this crusade of the Big Bang Theory. So
0: no, I actively hate it. And then it's not like, oh, I just don't watch it. I actively
1: he actively does get
0: sick to my stomach. When
1: Danny, that call, he wasn't even going to play that call. That just came
4: okay.
1: in.
0: Because I don't want to make a big deal about...
1: what did you say?
2: No, you said something off air.
1: You said...
0: I said, okay. I don't know if I want to say it on air.
4: You gotta say
1: I'll say it for you.
0: I've always gotten the impression, I'd rather do it in my words then, that Big Bang Theory appeals to people who think they are smarter than they actually
1: That's
0: are.
1: For stupid people.
0: That's not what I'm saying. Just people who overestimate...
4: Their intelligence, their abilities, yeah. their cognitive capacities, yeah.
0: Guys, again, I don't want to go to the mat on this one. It's okay if you enjoy other stuff.
4: You're at the mat already.
2: You're already there.
0: All right, then I give up.
2: You've been there all morning.
0: You know what? I love Big Bang Theory.
2: I didn't even get into Big Bang Theory.
1: Because I was saying I like the new spinoff, Stuart fails to save the universe.
4: So what is a good show, Buzz, in your opinion, if not The Big Bang?
1: The Sopranos.
0: Sopranos.
1: He always brings that up.
0: Peak television.
1: It's like, God, you can't compare Sopranos to Big Bang Theory.
0: Pluribus last year was brilliant.
1: Give me a 20-minute sitcom. That's fun. That's good.
0: A 20-minute sitcom?
2: Yeah, those 20-minute laughs.
1: Yeah, 20-minute laughs. None of these hour
0: shows. Do those even exist anymore? Yeah, yeah.
1: Stuart Saves the Universe is 20 minutes.
0: I mean, I'm looking at the TV listings tonight. It's all game shows. Do they even show sitcoms that much anymore?
1: Georgie and Mandy. That's also a spin-off.
2: Oh, that's another spin-off.
0: Sorry, doesn't have the charm of Young Sheldon.
4: Did you ever watch That 70s Show?
0: Yeah, a little bit when it came out.
4: Did you like that one?
0: It was all right.
4: Okay.
1: Friends.
0: Yeah, Friends had some clever... Friends is one thing I watch an episode back, and it's all like, God, this show... has not aged well.
1: Oh, it was, it's, yeah.
0: Not over like, oh, I'm offended by this or I'm offended by that, but it was just very set up, punch, laugh track. I mean, yeah. But I did like it at the time. Yeah.
1: You know what you sound like? You sound like Danny when Danny talks about rock music. Yeah.
4: And how is that?
2: Snobby.
1: Yeah, snobby.
4: Very opinionated?
2: Snobby.
0: Very like, oh, this is popular. I'm therefore going to hate it just because it's popular.
2: Yes.
0: Did I hit the nail on the head?
4: Is that what you're doing?
0: I'm saying that's how you are about music.
4: No, not at all. I just have particular takes.
0: The Beatles were good until they sold out.
4: No, I've never said that. Beatles never sold out.
5: On the Big Bang Theory, the head of HR at the University of Caltech was a black woman, African American.
1: Oh, that's right.
5: Other than that, no, I can't think of anything.
1: I got one.
4: Did you ever see How I Met Your Mother?
1: No, you didn't watch that.
4: No.
1: Frasier.
0: Nah.
1: The Nanny.
0: Nuh-uh.
1: Golden Girls.
0: Couldn't stay in The Nanny. No, The Golden Girls, I wouldn't be caught dead watching The Golden Girls when it originally aired.
2: Wow.
4: Hannah Montana.
0: No.
2: Hannah Montana.
1: There's no comedy sitcom that you've ever
4: That's
1: liked.
4: That's crazy.
0: Yeah, there are.
4: Seinfeld? Name one. Seinfeld, maybe?
1: Seinfeld? What the hell is Seinfeld?
0: Yeah, what is Seinfeld?
4: That's not a what? No? it's not a show?
2: Seinfeld.
4: Oh. Never seen it, but I just know it's a thing.
2: Did you watch Seinfeld?
6: Wait a minute. People that watch The Big Bang Theory have higher intellect.

0: Are you serious? Okay. Whatever. Go play with your toes or something. You know, whatever.
1: Okay.
2: Go play what?
1: Go play with your toes is what it sounded like.
3: I think Seinfeld is going to be my... Seinfeld.
1: God, I'm trying to think of like a great The Good Place. I thought was a great 30 minutes situation. Parks and Recreation. Brilliant.
2: Parks
1: and Rock. Amazingly sharp comedy.
3: You're right. All those are great. Married with Children.
1: Well, I mean, that was like real lowest common denominator stuff. Hey. But yeah, I mean,
3: comedy doesn't have to be highbrow.
1: Mm-hmm. Acknowledging that it was very lowbrow, yeah, they had moments.
3: I mean, I think
1: Simpsons
3: as a genre,
1: great. Simpsons, Rick and Morty
3: as a genre, comedy has always been lowbrow. It's been for the like lowest common. Comedy's really been for the lowest common denominator for years.
1: Okay, Luke, let's just not get all mixed up on who likes what show and who doesn't like what show. I guess there are shows that I like that
2: nobody
1: thought
2: were good.
1: Yeah, but
2: you really like to like. Tell us.
4: They got people.
2: Oh, I don't watch the Big Bang
1: I have
2: Theory
1: to let you know that I'm better than you.
2: Exactly.
4: Or I don't watch the World Cup.
1: Dude, I haven't, you know, after watching all that soccer all summer long,
4: yeah,
1: I don't think I'm going to watch soccer again for another
4: 4 years.
1: Maybe not even then.
3: Maybe not even.
1: It's going to be really? Europe. It's going to be on like
4: Portugal.
1: Odd hours.
4: Yeah.
1: So, yeah, there's a good chance that it's not in the United States. I'm not going to watch soccer until it's back in the United States.
4: So what do you enjoy, Buzz? Like, seems like you don't like anything when it comes to TV.
1: That's got to be really good.
4: Like,
3: prestige.
1: I don't know. I just rattled off a bunch in a row there.
4: You told me you
3: Well, also, Danny doesn't, uh-huh, like,
1: Danny, he doesn't know Parks and Recreation.
3: He doesn't know Parks and Rec. He probably doesn't know 30 Rock. He
4: never seen those, no. I mean, I know of them. I've never seen them. The only TV shows I've seen is Breaking Bad. That's a great one. Better Call Saul as well.
1: Not sitcoms.
4: Yeah, yeah, they're not.
1: So they were specifically asking me about
4: sitcoms.
1: Sitcoms,
4: true.
1: Yeah.
5: Yo, it's Stoner Guy. Yeah, hey. I definitely get a little touched whenever Danny doesn't answer the phone. Man.
4: I've been answering right now.
2: Tell me about it. He is the word.
5: Test out, bro. Super test out. All right, bye.
4: Nice. I've been answering today. So far, no one's wanting to go on air.
1: Pardon me?
4: I've answered the phone today. Like, no one's.
1: Okay.
4: Yeah, no, on air, yeah.
1: Like when people call in and they don't want to go on the air, like, what kind of things are they?
4: They're just telling me things that they think and everything. Which is
1: But I just want to share it with you.
4: Yeah, producer. And I'm like, you want to go on air? Like, nah.
1: Okay. All right,
2: yeah,
1: can we just agree
2: that's a lot of the calls we get. Can you let Buzz know and then I'll tell them? Well, you can tell Buzz yourself.
4: Yeah.
2: No, you let him
3: Buzz,
2: know.
3: Yeah. Buzz, that's been a perennial issue since Joanna was a call screener. You know, the best was when Alberto was a call screener because he would forget his job as producer.
1: And he would have these 20-minute long conversations with the person calling. Like, he would argue the point. No.
2: So true. And then we'd be like, and break.
1: I'm declaring.
2: But Alberto would be on the phone.
1: I'm declaring the studio line during the hours of the morning show. So that's 6 a.m. To 10 a.m. be for people who want to go on the air because we don't do it. You know, you call in, tell Buzz this, tell Buzz that. We don't even slow down the show for that. You know, if you want to make that point yourself on the air, we'd be overjoyed to put your call on. But let's just make it and see how this works. If you call the studio line, which is 910-4995, you're calling because you want to go on the air and say something.
3: Hey, pop me up real quick. We got a couple more necklines.
1: All right, fine.
6: I think we're forgetting the classics like Cheers and Wings and even the Cosby Show. I mean, all of those were great.
3: Yeah. I'm
6: saying.
3: That's a good point.
1: Boy, the Cosby Show's really held up over the years.
3: Okay, but what about Cheers? Were you into Cheers?
1: Yeah, I watched Cheers.
3: What else did she say? Wings?
1: I didn't watch that. Good Times?
3: Oh, yeah.
1: The what Jeffersons?
3: Yeah, right.
1: Any of those Sanford and Son?
3: Those Norman Lear, anything Norman Lear did?
1: Yeah, for the most part. Laverne and Shirley.
7: I was getting mad at Buzz for not liking Big Bang Theory, but you know what? I got Buzz's back because when I make a reference to Letterkenny, or Shorzy,
1: I get it.
7: He knows what I'm talking about. So he has no bad taste in TV, as far as I can say. But the Big Bang Theory kind of throws me off.

0: But come on, Letterkenny.
1: Yeah, Letterkenny.
0: That's a good one. That was a good one. Yeah.
1: Pitter patter. Let's get at her. Johnny. Johnny's on the line with us live. Hi, Johnny.
2: Hey, bud. How's it going?
1: Doing fantastic, man.
2: I just wanted to let you know that another name for Dolly is Andrea, because I have this friend of mine. Her name's Andrea, and everybody calls her Dolly. So it's kind of like a nickname for Andrea.
3: Oh, that's interesting.
1: Andrea, oh, really? Or I think some people might even say it Andrea. But you're saying Dolly is the accepted nickname for people named Andrea?
2: Yeah, that's what... I got this friend of mine. Her name's Andrea, and everybody calls her Dolly. So it's kind of like a nickname, you know, like my name's Johnny. So right, Johnny for Juan, Joe for Jose, Bobby for Ralph.
1: No, I just never heard of that before, Johnny.
3: Yeah.
1: No, it's news to me. Thanks.
3: I would think it would be Andy or Drea.
1: All right, thanks. Thanks a lot, Johnny.
3: Well, I looked it up.
4: Is it?
3: Dolly is traditionally a nickname or a short form for the given names Dorothy or Dolores.
4: What? Dolores makes sense.
1: Oh, that makes sense because it starts D-O-L. That kind of makes sense.
3: Dolly, but Dolores.
4: Dorothy, I've always heard the nickname is Dottie. Yeah.
1: Dottie or Dot.
4: Dot.
3: Or Dorothea. That's a name.
1: Yeah.
4: I know that from Golden Girls.
1: That's a good name.
4: I have a cousin named Andrea, and we don't call her Dolly.
1: Hmm.
3: We call her Steve now.
4: You do?
3: She had a change.
4: Oh.
1: The world record for the Vulcan salute is going to be broken on the anniversary of Star Trek. Now, I need you to stick with me here for a second. The 60th anniversary of Star Trek is less than a week away. The show premiered on September 8th, so the official anniversary is going to be a week from today, okay?
3: I'm so excited.
1: There are lots of events planned. This one's going to be one of the nerdiest. On September 8th, the Science Museum in London, there will be an attempt to set the Guinness World Record for the most people performing the Vulcan salute simultaneously.
4: Oh, my.
1: So that's the, do you know what the Vulcan salute is?
4: I do, yeah, yes. Yeah.
1: Do you know what you say when you give the Vulcan?
4: I'm not sure. What do you say?
1: Yeah, come on. You can do it. You get this. Live
4: long. Oh, live long and prosper.
3: And that's prosper. Right.
1: I knew you knew it.
4: God, I have a cousin who is all about Star Trek.
3: Danny, can you do it? Give us the Vulcan salute.
5: This one? Nah.
3: Hey, nice.
4: My cousin used to do this.
1: Because that's what Spock would do when he was playing three-dimensional chess. Dude, the original Star Trek, I watched, they were in reruns. I watched every episode of that 20 times or more. Nice. So you want to know what I liked on television when I was a kid? Star Trek, the original series. It doesn't appear that there is an existing record for giving the Vulcan salute.
4: I can't believe there isn't already an existing record.
1: A lot of other tributes coming in the coming weeks. So if you hear a lot about Star Trek, it's 60 anniversary
3: for it. Yeah.
1: You know, I was thinking about Star Trek and like how out of place the first Vulcan who went to Starfleet Academy must have felt, you know, being so different from everybody.
3: Sure. Yeah. He's an alien.
1: There weren't Klingons in Starfleet Academy back then, or Romulans. They had to feel really, really out of place.
3: Yeah, so Vulcans would have been the first aliens that humans
1: got to interact with. You to envision first day back at school at Starfleet Academy, some humans are talking about the first Vulcan kid at the academy. All right, you guys ready?
4: Okay. All right. Let's imagining.
1: Hey. You see the Vulcan new guy?
3: Yeah. What's with that guy?
1: The Vulcan ears on this guy.
3: Hey, that Vulcan grip.
1: Yeah, what's with sneaking up on people and giving them a Vulcan pinch in the neck?
3: Yeah, and that Vulcan planet.
1: The whole Vulcan planet. It's called Vulcan.
3: He gets all those Vulcan girls.
1: He's getting some of ours even. That, you know what I hate most? This guy's Vulcan attitude.
3: Yeah.
1: It's always, this isn't Vulcan logical. That isn't Vulcan logical.
3: Yeah. You know what I hate?
1: Huh?
3: That Vulcan smile. That Vulcan smugness.
1: I'm running out.

0: There you go.
1: That was good, guys. All right. Real good.
0: All right, let's take a break. Coming up, we've got news headlines with Joanna Barba on the way.
1: President Trump has a message for Americans opposed to data centers. Move out of the way. He's doubling down on his support.
0: You want to be poor and backwards.
1: As opposition grows. I've got your details next in news.
2: It looks like everyone has agreed on one important point, gentlemen. And that is...
3: West Texas is the best Texas.
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2: El Paso, plus.

0: morning. The Department of Homeland Security is reportedly stepping up efforts to investigate possible voter fraud in several states starting today. According to internal federal guidance reviewed by CNN, DHS has assigned an unusually large number of agents to election-related cases, including reviewing the voting histories of people believed to be non-citizens who may have illegally registered or voted. Homeland Security Secretary Mark Wayne Mullen has also threatened to withhold certain federal grants from states that refuse to adopt broader election reforms. The effort is part of President Trump's continued push to investigate claims of widespread election fraud, despite previous investigations and reviews finding no evidence of widespread fraud that would have changed recent election outcomes.
1: Yeah, why don't they just go and look for the people that they claim are committing fraud? If there's so many thousands of them, millions, why don't you focus on that?
2: Well, because it feeds their narrative.
1: Right. That they don't want to really investigate it and find out it's like, oh, it's a non-issue, really.
2: It feeds the narrative. Yeah. Democrats love illegal immigrants because that makes them vote for them. No, it doesn't. How many illegal immigrants do you know that are voting?
1: It's just a claim from the administration now. I mean, it is in service of their agenda, but if it's happening, show some evidence that it is, because all of the evidentiary-based research that we have shows that it is not overwhelming numbers of people voting illegally in elections.
0: I disagree.
2: So a new report was just put together, released by Senator Richard Blumenthal of Connecticut. And he says there's a United States Postal Service whistleblower who is saying that the U.S. Postal Service is not waiting for any ruling from the Supreme Court on whether they're going to go ahead and change the mail-in ballot situation. Mm-hmm. They're just doing it. They're just changing it. They're not listening to the courts. They're calling it barreling ahead with a secretive, rushed effort to implement President Donald Trump's order to wield federal control over November's election in violation of court orders.
1: Yeah, yeah. We need to keep a close eye on this, guys. I mean, we really need to make sure that our democracy and our republic are safe for future generations, because I tell you, I can only think of a few times in American history that we've been this close to the edge.
0: Right. The Supreme Court is allowing President Trump to continue construction on his massive new White House ballroom while a legal challenge to the project moves forward. In a 5-4 ruling Monday, the court rejected an effort by the National Trust for Historic Preservation to stop construction indefinitely, finding the group likely does not have legal standing to bring that challenge. That means work on the nearly 90,000 square foot ballroom can continue for now, potentially allowing much of the project to be completed before the case is resolved in the lower courts. The Supreme Court did not rule on whether the ballroom project itself is legal. Chief Justice John Roberts joined the court's three liberal justices in dissent. Army Secretary Dan Driscoll is stepping down after about a year and a half on the job. Driscoll submitted his resignation to President Trump, and NBC News reports the White House has accepted it. A close ally of Vice President J.D. Vance, Driscoll has led the Army since February of last year, pushing the service to move faster on drones, new weapons, and other technology while cutting costs and reducing its reliance on major defense contractors. His departure also follows months of reported tension with Defense Secretary Pete Hegseth over Army leadership, military readiness, and plans to modernize the force.
1: I don't know if you guys are aware, but MAGA is kind of turning on itself now. Apparently, Milo Yiannopoulos, the right-wing provocateur.
2: British, I believe. He's British.
0: He's British?
1: He is British.
2: He was just deported.
1: He was deported, and Laura Loomer, who's another right-wing individual, is claiming she's the one who reported him. And you got all this stuff where, you know, Marjorie Taylor Greene is an orphan from the MAGA movement. And so is Tucker Carlson.
2: And Candace Owens.
1: I mean, I guess when you get to the point where your political agenda is, I have to follow and believe everything this one person says, the minute you don't or the minute you disagree, it's cutthroat, man. You're out. A movement like that cannot survive.
2: Can we talk about this Army thing, though? What's going on with the military? Our military is in serious jeopardy under the leadership of Pete Hegseth.
1: The guy who just resigned, the last thing reportedly he told President Trump is, hey, our military capabilities are definitely on the rocks.

0: chair, and a lot of it has to do with the leadership of Secretary Hegseth.
1: That Pete Hegseth is engaging in high school-style drama, worried about who's leaking and talking and whether this person likes him. That is no way to run, first of all,
0: no, anything. If there's anything you need a grown-up doing, like an actual grown-up doing, it's the probably military. The military.
1: And he has gotten rid of the, like, institutional knowledge, like people that had experience and people that were.
0: It's not just the Army. The FBI recently did something very interesting. I don't know if you heard about that. So FBI agents have to meet a pretty high standard. There's sure. some background checks that go into
1: sure.
0: it. And previously, if you had, solicitation of prostitution on your record,
1: right.
0: it was disqualified.
1: Probably, yeah.
0: If you had experimented with bestiality as a child, that was the thing is, it's disqualifying.
1: Bestiality is no longer disqualifying?
0: They just loosened up some of those regulations because almost 20,000 FBI agents have stepped down in the last 2 years.
1: Oh my
0: have,
1: God.
0: Have retired and resigned. So Cash Patel's new policy says even if you have a record of being with a prostitute, and even if you might have dabbled in bestiality, there still might be a home for you here in the modern FBI.
1: Matt, but this military thing, though, really gets under my skin because,
0: they obviously don't care about those soldiers. Look at the ones on that ship.
1: Sure. Actually doing the job is not their concern for it. But I think the report I was reading says right now, is the lowest number of generals working at the Pentagon than has ever. It's the lowest number of generals working in the Pentagon.
0: Yeah, probably because a lot
1: happened.
0: Of people don't want to have to deal with Pentagon Pete.
1: A lot of resigned. He's fired a lot for some reason. He's preventing promotions based on race and gender.
0: Well, let's not give these promotions. This person's black or a woman or whatever.
1: Right. It's scary, because I honestly love our military. I don't know about anybody else, but growing up as an American, our military is one of the things that's our biggest pride, especially after 9/11. I feel
2: Oh, yeah, for sure.
1: Joanna and I grew up in a time where being patriotic really was a...
2: And really supporting the military was a big deal.
1: A citizen's job, almost. And
0: well, that's why everything with this administration, especially the 2.0 version of the Trump administration, is spectacle, because when it comes to actually doing things that benefit the military or things that might make their lives a little easier, this administration doesn't care about
1: that. But Buzz, what's going to happen when they leave? We're going to have a hollowed out military institution. We're going to have a hollowed out FBI. It's going to just be empty in the core of it. When they leave,
0: there's a part of me that thinks that the president of the United States is a secret foreign agent working for somebody who really wants to make America worse on as many levels as they possibly can. Now, if that's Putin or the Chinese, I don't know, but I can't shake this feeling that this is going to be taught in history books someday, that Donald Trump was taking instructions to make America weaker and ironically less great. So,
1: hey, we got a neckline call.
0: No, I'm not playing that.
1: Oh, okay.
0: One.
1: What about, well, there's another one that's pretty funny that just came in.
0: All right.
3: Wait. You're telling me if I had a good old fashioned game of Red Rocket with my dog when I was 7, I can't be an FBI agent? This is gonna bite me in the foot, man.
2: All right.
0: Now the other calls, that guy who calls in, he's got this outrageous, exaggerated Mexican accent. It's just, it's either a child or somebody with the mind of a child. So now I'm not putting your calls on. You can save your breath.
2: President Trump is doubling down on his support for massive data centers as opposition to the projects grow across the country. In a social media post Monday, Trump urged communities to, quote, let data reign, arguing the projects will bring jobs, lower taxes, and economic growth. He also warned that opposition could hurt the U.S. in its race with China to dominate artificial intelligence. Data centers require enormous amounts of electricity and water, and concerns about utility costs and strained resources have fueled opposition in several states. Vice President J.D. Vance acknowledged those concerns, saying companies building data centers should be adding power to the grid.

0: rather than driving up electricity costs for residents. Trump also criticized Texas Governor Greg Abbott's recent move to pause new data center projects to ensure that they meet state requirements, calling that decision a mistake.
1: A lot of people... Oh, here it is. The only reason that communities throughout the USA should not want data centers if they want to end up being backwards and poor. If they want to succeed and be rich with far lower taxes and jobs all over the place, let data reign. If we kill the golden goose, you will only have yourselves to blame.
2: It's a golden goose?
0: Data centers are a golden goose.
1: This was his Truth Social post, and I just want to mention that in the replies to this, this is on Truth Social. This is his platform.
0: Yeah.
1: The responses are anti-Trump and anti-data center.
2: The only people that subscribe to Truth Social are pretty big supporters of the MAGA agenda.
1: Mr. President, think about the farmland and about water resources, and a man as intelligent as you will see that the absolute...
2: They're still sucking his...
1: Right. And a man as intelligent as you will see that the absolute position you are taking is flawed. What use is being rich if you cannot get access to water and food?
2: Yeah.
0: They're like, okay. We know you're especially a smart, Mr. President, but please rethink these data centers.
2: Such weird timeline.
0: They be glazing.
2: So bizarre.
1: They be glazing.
2: All right, listen. Go ahead and deliver the news.
0: Okay.
2: I'm going to reserve comment, unless I really need to comment.
0: Well, meanwhile, Democratic candidate for Texas Governor Gina Hinojosa is calling for a special legislative session to create new regulations for data centers across the state. Speaking in El Paso Monday, Hinojosa said rapid growth of hyperscale data centers has outpaced state laws governing their impact on water, electricity emissions, and noise. She accused some companies of providing changing estimates of their resource needs and emissions as projects move forward, and said communities should have more input in the process. Hinojosa also criticized Governor Greg Abbott's temporary pause on new data center approvals, arguing Texas needs permanent protections passed into law instead. Hinojosa is challenging Abbott in the November election. Girl Scouts and their troops now have their very own day. El Paso Community Commissioners declared August 31st Cookie Queens Day, honoring Shannon Elizabeth Stevens and Girl Scout Troop 50063. Shannon is featured in the documentary Cookie Queens, which follows four scouts around the country as they compete to become top cookie sellers. Shannon regularly...
2: Oh, they're taking it real serious, huh?
0: Yes. Shannon regularly sells more than 1,000 boxes a season, and the film follows her journey alongside her El Paso troop. You'll even spot some familiar places in the movie, including McKelligan Canyon and the Bronco Swap Meet. Cookie Queens...
2: She's selling Girl Scout cookies at the Bronco Swap Meet?
0: At the Bronco Swap Meet. Wait. I bet McKelligan Canyon is like Cool Canyonites.
1: Shannon Elizabeth.
0: Shannon Elizabeth Stevens.
1: Okay.
0: You're looking up Shannon Elizabeth.
2: Who?
0: The actress...
2: From American Pie? What's the hell's wrong with you?
0: All you heard was Shannon Elizabeth.
1: All I heard was Shannon Elizabeth. I'm looking at her pictures from American Pie.
0: You're so stupid. No, wrong one. Cookie Queens premiered at Sundance earlier this year and was released nationwide in August. You can read all about it at KLEQ.com. Finally, knitting, sewing, and puzzles are cool again, and grandma hobbies are becoming an unexpected bright spot in the job market. That's the nickname for the growing trend of younger people embracing old school hands-on hobbies like crafting, needlework, board games, and other activities that get you away from a screen.
2: Puzzles
0: is one of them, Buzz.
2: Hunting for and burning wood. Does any of this sound familiar
1: to
2: you guys?
1: Old time hobby.
0: That's an old timey one.
2: Hunting and gathering.
0: While businesses built around them are booming. Federal data analyzed.
2: That must be the salad days for Hobby Lobby, right?
1: Yeah. And Michaels.
0: I love Michaels. Federal data analyzed.
2: Do you think Michaels is better than Hobby Lobby?
0: I do. Yeah.
2: Why?
0: I don't know. Wait, Hobby Lobby is really like about Christmas.
1: Where did you get your Hobby Lobby spirit? I didn't know you were such a Hobby Lobbyist.
2: I am. My hobby is being a lobbyist for Hobby Lobby. Yeah.
3: What do you buy from there, Buzz?
2: Puzzles.
0: Hobby Lobby is great. It's just too much Christmas. and not enough crafting.

0: for me. You know what I'm saying?
1: Well, they have all the Christmas kind of up toward the front of the store. It's, and that's a seasonal thing. They replace it with summer stuff when it's summer.
0: Yeah,
1: it's, they probably already have, like, they probably are completely decked out for Christmas.
0: Probably, yeah.
1: But Michael's is just a smaller store.
2: Like,
1: it's a
2: Michael's
1: smaller
2: better.
1: Footprint.
2: Okay. I like how the store smells, like with all the, like, the holly stuff.
0: Oh, hell yeah. Like the cinnamon.
2: Exactly.
0: Stuff.
2: Yeah. Yeah.
3: Danny smells like Michael.
0: I lost my place. Where was I?
2: Michael's.
0: No.
2: Oh.
0: Businesses built around the grandma hobbies are booming. Federal data analyzed by CNN shows hobby, toy, and game stores added 35,000 jobs over an 18-month period, a 29% increase, while sewing and needlework stores saw employment jump 24%.
1: Wait, now, how old are the people that are getting into these hobbies?
0: Like my age.
1: Like in their 30s.
0: Yes, in their 20s and 30s. Wow. Experts say people are looking for affordable little treats, relaxing ways to spend their time, and more opportunities to connect in person.
1: But you said a really interesting thing, finding something to do that doesn't involve looking at a screen.
0: Yeah.
4: Do you have any of these hobbies?
0: I don't even want to look at a screen, you know.
4: Do you do needlepoint or do you do anything?
0: I can sew.
4: Yeah.
1: My daughter wanted to get into knitting at one point. Yeah.
0: I want to get into crocheting.
3: It looks hard, complicated. Yeah, it looks real hard.
0: But and people keep telling me, like, at one of the public libraries, they do like free classes.
2: That's right.
0: For them.
2: I think so. Yeah.
0: And I always intend to go, and I just don't.
3: Find out Joanna's making stained glass windows at some point.
0: I like doing like junk journaling.
3: What's
0: that's
3: that?
0: Where you grab like pieces of things from like the newspaper or from, it's like collages, but in a journal.
2: They have those also at the public libraries,
0: they
2: right?
0: They do, yeah.
2: Yeah.
0: I like doing that.
1: And then what do you do with the collage?
3: The scrapbooking, essentially.
0: It's like scrapbooking.
2: It's to like represent yourself.
0: Yeah.
1: With the idea that at some point you're going to take down this book and look through it?
0: Yeah.
1: Oh, okay.
3: Oh, that's
2: weird. You would never do that, Buzz?
0: It's fun.
1: No, it just seems utterly bizarre to me.
0: You never did like collages in school and stuff?
1: I mean, if we had to, if I was forced to,
0: I really love doing that.
2: What would you put on yours, Buzz?
1: I don't even remember this thing. I barely remember home ec.
0: Anyway, Buzz's grandma hobby is a puzzle.
3: Yeah,
0: puzzle.
3: That is.
1: Yeah.
0: You enjoy a nice puzzle.
1: I haven't done a puzzle in like six months almost.
2: When you complete them, do you?
0: Yeah. What do you do with it?
2: Yeah.
1: Tear them up and give them away.
0: Oh, you don't do that thing people put like the glue to preserve it?
1: No.
2: That'd be
1: why?
0: I don't know. People like to do that.
1: It's such a beautiful work of art.
2: Yeah,
3: you could frame them.
1: Oh, look, I got the Mona Lisa hanging in my,
2: it's a puzzle
1: in my living room.
3: You show
1: it's
3: it off to people. Hey, look at I did that.
1: How many
3: you
1: people could like, say they have an original Da Vinci?
0: You could say things like, I did that in 3 weeks tops.
2: Yeah, I mean, especially if it's a lot of pieces.
0: If it's like a bunch of pieces.
2: Yeah. What's the most you've done?
1: 3,000.
2: 3,000?
1: Yeah, and it was Star Trek.
3: Yeah, it was. It was that one. Yeah,
1: you remember how big it would barely fit on the table?
2: How long did that take
3: you? We could never eat on the table because there was always a puzzle. And I'd be like, Buzz, can I move the puzzle? He's like, no, don't touch it.
1: It took, I think, under a week. That's but crazy. I really had the fever back then, Danny.
2: Not anymore?
0: The fever?
1: The puzzle fever, yeah.
3: I got the fever.
0: Well, grab the knitting needles and break out the puzzles because Grandma knew how to have a good time all along.
1: I guess so. Nice.
0: With your news, I'm Joanna Barbo.
5: There's nothing quite like Grandma's home cooking. And at Grandma's House Restaurant, you can have that authentic dining experience that up until now, you could only get at Grandma's house.
6: Oh my gosh, meatloaf and mashed potatoes and gravy, just like Grandma makes. God, that's terrible. How old is that meat?
5: That meat has been in the freezer here at Grandma's House Restaurant since 2006. And these potatoes, what the heck? We found those potatoes in the back of the fridge. We have no

0: but I can tell you it expired 4 years ago.
1: Let's get out of here.
0: Meet Grandma.
2: Oh, so you think you're too good to eat that just because it's a little old?
0: And Grandpa.
3: Back in my day, we were happy just to have food on the table, snowflake.
0: Grandma's restaurant.
1: Okay, this place is gross. I'm sorry, we're calling the health department.
3: Fine. The landline is right over there.
0: Grandma's house restaurant. Sit down and eat. There are plenty of people who would love to have that food.
3: And keep it quiet, I'm watching Fox News.
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0: 95.5 KLAQ. Well done, Danny, picking out the songs today when September ends.
1: Thank you.
0: So I get to sleep 30-something, right. 30 days in a row. That sounds good to me.
1: Yeah.
0: We got a couple of calls, and then Adrian Broaddus from 600 ESPN is going to talk sports with us. Just some calls on the neckline and... yeah, the neckline number is 521-NECK, 521-6325. So let me just grab a couple of these real quick.
2: This is a question for Buzz and his puzzles. Our family likes to build puzzles, but I don't allow them, my children, to look at the box. You build the puzzle without the clues. Can Buzz do that?
3: I can answer no. He cannot do that.
0: Well, I've never considered.
3: Yes,
0: I've never
3: I used to tell you, I was like, Buzz, if you want a challenge, you're not supposed to look at the box. And you would go, that's insane. That's the point of the box. It has the picture right there.
0: Yeah. Why would you do it without the box? What are you looking for? You don't even know what you're making.
3: That's the hardest part. Find the edges.
0: Yeah, I don't want it to last a lifetime to get one 1,000-piece puzzle done.
4: That sounds like the economic-friendly version and, like, addition of doing this.
0: Man,
4: stuff.
0: I'm in there, and I'm trying to finish it, and I'm seeing how many hours it takes me to finish, so I got a timer going, so I'm doing it an hour and then stop.
4: It's cathartic.
0: Without the box.
3: Challenge yourself.
5: That's pro level right there.
0: You do some puzzles?
4: I'm a puzzle guy.
0: You guys heard about
5: the rise of grandma hobbies?
4: Yes. Have you heard about like the trinkets and like the people like trading away like little trinkets and stuff
5: like salt and pepper shakers that are vintage.
3: Adrian's one of the few of us that is married.
4: Yes.
3: We have a wife. Does she have any of these hobbies or
5: grandma hobbies?
4: You know what? Her kids at school are adopting all these. So I think
0: her kids at school are getting into crocheting.
4: Grandma, yes. Like,
0: Joanna was talking about crocheting and she maybe wants to get into crocheting. Brought back
4: Point needling is what my
0: needle
4: wife,
0: point.
4: Needlepoint is what my wife is into. Yeah.
0: The crocheting brought back a key memory. I can remember somebody in my family used to crochet these plant hangers. So these were like ropes.
5: Crocheting, like from the 70s?
0: Nothing looked more 70.
5: Oh, that's so cool.
0: Here's another call about this topic. Exactly.
6: TikTok trends and social media are what's helping drive the business up for Hobby Lobby. I can't tell you. I work at the one over here on the east side. I can't tell you how many times I hear kids coming in just to record that video. Hoobie Looby. Smells good. We're at a Hoobie Looby. It's funny. If you guys have a chance, watch the clip. But it's just funny just sitting, standing there and seeing all these kids do that video. Hey, more power to them, man. Bring us more business. You guys have a good one.
0: Well, thank you.
5: See, Danny said that Hobby Lobby smells good.
0: Hoobie Looby.
3: I have the Hoobie Looby if you want to hear it. Yeah, pop me up, buddy.
0: Yeah, go ahead.
7: Yeah, Hoobie
3: Looby. I know.
5: Okay, that's great.
3: Yep, going great.
7: Yeah, the Hoobie Looby. Hoobie Looby smells good. Hoobie Looby is the best place.
0: What?
5: Hoobie Looby.
4: It does smell good when you walk in.
3: Hoobie Looby smells good.
1: It does. Yeah. It's refreshing.
0: So speaking of smelling good,
3: I was going to say, is that
0: today?
3: You?
4: Guys, I just showered. I literally just got out of the shower.
0: Yeah, but you splashed some Stetson or some something on.
4: Maybe it's the new hair.
3: Some Dracar Noir.
0: You got some pomade. Yeah. You got some pomade on your.
4: Yeah, some pomade. Yeah,
5: exactly. Good.
0: Is it Dapper Dan?
4: Yeah, that's right.
0: All right. Well, thank you, everybody.
4: Well, you guys smell like crap. So.
0: My daughter now likes to antique.
5: She likes to go antiquing.
0: And you know I'm an antiques fiend.
5: So look at what you're...
3: I thought you were going to finish. You know I'm an antique.
5: Look at how you're influencing your daughter.
0: You
5: guys are antiquing.
0: It was her least favorite thing to do if I went to like consignment stores on Donovan and stuff like that. She hated it. And now it's like, yeah, I'm up to antique anytime.
4: Wow. Do you guys find some gems? Or what's the secret?
0: Yeah, you just go someplace and find something, hopefully, that's very unique or rare or very old, and you don't, pay an ungodly amount of money for it.
4: I've heard there's

0: certain Goodwills that are good.
1: I direct you over there to Buzz's collection already.
0: Oh, okay, okay.
2: Oh, yeah. That's like an original Edison phonograph. You should check
0: that. Where'd you find that?
2: At one of the consignment stores on Donovan. Exactly there.
3: All of the songs it plays, racist. I'm not even lying. We're joking with
2: you. Show them what the records used to look back like back in the... And this is like 1880s, 1890s.
4: Like the wax?
2: Yeah. No, but they're cylinders.
4: Yeah, the wax cylinders, yeah.
2: They're not plates.
0: Oh, I love this.
2: Yeah, yeah, yeah. And every one of them came in a little cylindrical tube.
0: Whatever you paid, you didn't pay enough for this.
2: I paid about $400.
4: Wow. Yeah.
1: See, when rich people do it, it's called antiquing. When I do it, thrifting.
2: Hey, I got to get it fixed because like it broke or it's not working the way it's supposed to. But you can't buy parts
3: for it. Edison
2: mechanics
3: out there?
2: Is there anybody that can work on an 1891 model Edison cylindrical phonograph?
3: But tell them about how racist all the songs are.
2: Oh, yeah. All of it's like apparently minstrel stuff was really very popular. Wow. So I would say about half of the songs are shockingly
4: so it did
2: offensive.
4: Work at, it did work at one point when you bought it?
3: Yeah, I heard it.
2: That's cool. I used to, Nico and I would get it out and you gotta crank it,
4: yeah.
3: Just sitting by our Edison record, listening.
1: You guys are cranking it over there?
3: We were not. Thanks a lot for giving
4: cranking
3: them that.
4: Cranking it together?
3: Yeah, thanks a lot, buddy. Yeah, you gave him some ammo.
4: This is when you guys live together, right?
5: Sports go sports. Athletics are number one. Participants are heroes. Go team, yeah.
2: All right, Steve's got bigger fish to fry today. We're talking to Adrian Pradas from 600 ESP at El Paso. And hey, how about 9 home runs in one game? That's what the Cubs did yesterday.
0: They've surged as of late. A record month of August for the Chicago Cubs. Franchise record, 9 home runs against the Brewers last night. Cap off a bad month of August for the Milwaukee Brewers. And on the other side, Cubs 17-3 against Milwaukee. What a big win.
2: Here's and how about a big game for Alex Bregman? This is his third homer of the game.
6: They get a plus 140 run differential. That's hammered. Alex Bregman, third of the night.
0: Yeah. So this is
6: 9 homers in a game for the Cubs.
0: Second time in the month of August where Alex Bregman had a 3-homer game. He'd never done that in his career. And then the month of August rolls around, he does it twice for the Cubs.
2: Well, I just noticed, being the first day of September, the postseason gets started later this month.
0: Yeah, I mean, we're right around the corner.
2: So how are things shaping up?
0: Final surge here. Wild card races are going crazy. Cubs looking good. Brewers going down right now as it stands. I'd still say Milwaukee, they're still atop that division in the Central. The other one that you got to really look out for, the Baltimore Orioles, who've magically kind of reappeared. They traded half of their players at the trade deadline. They somehow got better, Buzz. Like, they're actually vying for the final spot in the AL wild card spot. They had a big win. It was Colton Cowser who had this insane catch yesterday to keep them in the wild card. They won 2-1 yesterday.
2: Steve showed us this video of the Red Sox announcers being really upset because one of the Yankees, Jazz Chisholm, I think is his name.
0: Jazz Chisholm.
2: Sorry about that.
3: Stop. Stop it.
2: Stole a base.
0: Yeah.
2: So what? You're supposed to steal bases.
0: I know. These unwritten rules in baseball where the purists get mad about it.
2: Oh, and the announcers are talking about, when you did it, it's bad sportsmanship. He stole a base.
0: I know. There are unwritten rules in baseball. I'm, so against.
3: What do you mean unwritten rules?
0: There's, like the gentleman's way of playing and stuff like that. There were some reasons that they were arguing in favor of their pitcher instead of... the guy who stole the base.
2: I notice I never see the old hidden ball trick anymore
0: from
2: the first baseman.
0: A little bad news bears.
2: I used to see that from time to time.
0: Yeah, we need to do that
2: more. I wonder if that's a gentleman's agreement because you just don't see it happen. So that's where, let's say the first baseman gets the ball but the runner's safe. Nico, the first baseman then pantomimes like he's throwing the pitch back and then the guy might take a lead and then
0: he's got it in
2: the whole time. Boom.
0: Yeah. Boom, he's out.
2: You don't see that anymore. I wonder if that's one of those gentlemen's.
0: We didn't even need that in college or high school baseball. If I was a high school baseball coach, I'd throw one of those once a game at least. Hey, speaking of high school, 20-year-old catcher from the El Paso Chihuahuas, Ethan Salas. He's the phenom

0: prospect for the Padres. He got called up to San Diego today.
1: Yeah.
0: So that's some big news as well. So he will not be with El Paso with the Chihuahuas this week. Chihuahuas back in town tomorrow. Some baseball. Tonight.
1: There's a baseball game tomorrow?
0: Yes, baseball game tomorrow. 6:30 pitch tonight. Chihuahuas back for another series.
2: In our app chat, Roberto says, when a young woman dates Buzz, it's antiquing. Sorry, that was a good one.
1: They don't make them like they used to. So here's Lane Kiffin is the coach of LSU. He left Ole Miss to take over at LSU, which is kind of controversial in itself. But
0: one of the faces of college football?
1: I can't get over it. Lane Kiffin is trying to make it like he's a casual observer of everything that's going on with this one issue, and that is players who had signed with an NFL team coming back and playing an extra year of college. He's at the center of it. But listen, when he talks about it, it's like he tries to position himself like, I don't have a dog in this fight. He's saying that he talked to his players on LSU about playing with NFL players who didn't make the squad or wanted to come back for whatever.
3: These players are allowed to be added to rosters. What do you want to do? And every one of them was emphatic about, they can help us win, bring them. And, you know, we understand that, you know, we have a team that's practiced together, worked together all off season.
1: What happens to the guy who just barely made the squad?
0: Yeah, I don't understand.
1: What happens to somebody who barely got in and it's like, hey, you know what, you can't play football after all because we got a pro.
0: Yeah, the last guy on the bus is not going to make the travel squad. That's the answer to that. And they're going to be fine because they're going to get these NFL players. They're going to argue against the SEC, who's basically condemned this, and they're going to be fine with it. How crazy is it, Buzz, that about 10 months ago, Lane Kiffin was with Ole Miss, his best team ever, his best team that he ever had in his college coaching era, and then he ditches them immediately for LSU. And now look at what he's starting to cause. He's one of the faces of college football, and he's just marred in controversy. Every time there's controversy, he's got to weigh in on it.
1: All right. Any other NFL or college football news?
0: Yeah, the other one to hit on is Cowboys releasing Joe Milton, their backup quarterback.
1: I heard so many great things about Joe Milton and how he performed in the preseason, and I thought he was a guy that was probably going to stick with the team.
0: Yeah, he walked in a room and he smelled good. Like, he was the kind of guy who you really liked every single time you saw him, especially in the preseason games. Three times out, he had successes in all of them. Didn't even throw an interception this preseason. But it really tells you, Buzz, none of this really matters. Like, preseason doesn't matter. It's fine for stories. It's cool that we have all this stuff. Joe Milton's been around the league for a little while, never really panned out. They're going with the experience with Sam Howell, a guy who started 18 games before with the Washington Commanders. Albeit, he wasn't that successful, but he's got experience. Like, if Dak goes out, you want a guy with experience. You don't want a guy who you have excuses for. Like, you want some success this year, no matter what, if you're the Dallas Cowboys. And I see that they're continuing to add some more veteran players here during the cut period, and they made some questionable cuts. They made some moves away from guys like Jaden Blue, who played for Texas, the Texas Longhorns. He's only a second-year guy, and they've already cut him away from their team. So it just tells you that Cowboys, they want to do what they want to do, and it doesn't really matter what happens in the preseason.
1: Can I tell you, I'm a little bummed out about this weekend in sports. I thought we were going to get, like, a full schedule of NFL games this weekend. We don't get them until next Wednesday.
0: Maybe you can just think of LSU and think of them as an NFL
1: team.
0: Because
1: right.
0: They've got all these NFL players. So why not just think about it that way? I'm excited for college football this week. It finally gets underway on Thursday officially. I mean, this past week was week zero games. And then your Oklahoma Sooners play on Friday. So then that means you can watch all the games Saturday, Buzz.
1: Well, they've got a tough one ahead of them. They're playing the UTEP Miners in Norman.
0: Which, by the way, UTEP yesterday unveiled. They have a second jersey patch, okay? So they already unveiled one of them. It's GECU. Now it's like the Electric Brotherhood Association here in El Paso or whatever. The Electric Workers. I'm butchering the name. Because it's IBEW, and it's on the other side of UTEP's jersey.
1: I drive past their little I don't know. I've never been inside, like a little club or a hangout or something for electrical workers. All right.
0: Yeah, and so UTEP announced that yesterday. The International Brotherhood of Electrical Workers. Come on. There we go. Finally. So they've got another jersey patch. They play Friday. UTEP seemed pretty excited yesterday, even though they wouldn't name a kicker. So we'll see on Friday, finally,
1: who
0: their starting kicker is.
1: With our broadcast schedule for minors football?
0: Yeah, Friday it'll be.

0: 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His color commentator, Aaron Price, along with Mondo the Monster Medina, will be joining his broadcast team. We'll have Miner Talk after the broadcast on 600 ESPN El Paso. So you can stay tuned to KLAQ. Kickoff is set for 6 o'clock here in El Paso.
1: You guys going to be able to get Football Friday nights on?
0: No.
1: It's a
0: College Football Friday, Saturday, sadly. 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
9: 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Good morning. 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
17: Let's get the party started.
18: Welcome to September.
19: Woo.
18: First day of September. Might not feel like fall right away, but
19: does
18: that's
19: it?
18: Because we got a couple weeks of summer left.
20: Can we expect the Fall King this year?
19: Oh, is he coming back?
20: Will the Fall King be making an appearance?
18: I don't know. We had that Vulcan bit.
21: That took out a lot of buzz already.
19: Missed that guy, yeah.
18: Maybe we'll set something up with the Fall King. So one of the former winners of American Idol is saying something that I've kind of known about all of these competition shows.
20: Mm-hmm.
18: And they're rigged. Philip Phillips, believe it or not.
19: Oh, he sang that song Home, right? Oh, yeah.
18: Okay, if you say so.
19: Yeah.
18: He was the winner of his season of American Idol.
19: 2012, I think.
18: And he is saying that some contestants are recruited by the show.
20: I believe that.
18: And that they are guaranteed to at least go so far. So
19: these are
18: like ringers.
20: Okay. Well,
18: ringers.
20: That happens on
18: Last Comic Standing.
20: Well, there hasn't been a Last Comic Standing in years.
18: I know, but that's...
20: But for America's Got Talent, I do know that the comics that appear on America's Got Talent, normally there is either their agent set it up. Like, they didn't audition, necessarily. They cast, like you said.
18: They're guaranteed to make it to a certain point in the competition. That's according to Philip Phillips, who used to be on American Idol.
20: I have a question. Who the hell named their kid Philip Phillips?
18: Right. If your name was Richards, would you name your kid Richard?
20: Richards?
19: That's funny.
20: Dick Richards?
18: David Davis was my college roommate, though.
20: David Davis?
18: Yeah, that seemed a little...
20: That's not too bad, but...
18: Yeah,
19: was he cool?
18: Oh, he's super cool, man.
19: Do you still have to keep him in touch?
18: No, I haven't seen him since the last semester we were...
19: Oh, sad.
20: David Davis, you gotta keep up.
19: Should reach out.
20: Catch up with David Davis?
18: No, man, I ask all the time when I'm home, has anybody heard from David Davis? I also went to high school with him.
19: That's crazy.
18: So we would drive up to college together, where we also shared a dorm room.
19: Look him up on Facebook. So that's like a unique name.
18: Hey, man, I'm not 90 years old. I don't use Facebook. I have audio of a customer at Subway freaking out after the employee told him there would be an extra charge for toasting his bread.
20: Oh, I would freak out, too.
18: Because they've never charged for that before.
21: So they charge for toasting it now?
18: Mm-hmm. This guy made a TikTok about it.
22: Never in the history of me going to Subway have they ever charged a toast. Toast is free. You're trying to contaminate my sandwich by putting it in there. That's crazy, bro. You can't toast lettuce. You know when you put it in there, you put the cheese and the bacon on first. Then you toast it. Then you take it out. You know that already. But then you just told me that they charge for toasting. That's crazy. Can you give me my refund? I don't want to eat here. I don't feel safe.
20: That was the perfect example of a guy taking a situation that's like a 2 and then elevating it to a
21: really
20: 9.
21: Amping it up.
18: Was the guy putting his already completed sandwich in the, because he said you can't toast lettuce. Was he just going to toast the entire sandwich?
20: That would be insane. I mean, you know what they're called.
18: It could have been a new employee that didn't pay much attention to the orientation.
20: You can't put cold things on and then put that into the oven.
18: And I'm unaware of any charge for toasting the bread. That is a function that is performed gratis,
20: in my
18: experience.
20: Do you know what they call their workers?
18: Artists.
20: Sandwich artists. Yeah. You know, like the Michelangelo and the Da Vinci's of sandwich world.
18: They should all call them Jareds.
20: Fogles. They're all Fogles.
18: What? I get booze for my own squad?
19: Too far.
18: Here's a story we talked about earlier, but a woman who's a doctor, actually,

0: in Virginia, shared a story. She had an unusual dream, and then she woke up to find something kind of horrifying. It was a bat. Here is Dr. Krista Edelman.
1: So this morning, I was asleep, and I had a dream that there was a little mouse trying to get into my mouth. And so I'm half asleep. I reach up to my mouth, again, still thinking this is a dream. And then I touch something that is kind of slimy and a little hairy and cool. And I immediately somehow knew it was a bat. This bat was legitimately trying to burrow between my lips into my mouth. Trying to get past my teeth. I have no idea. This is not normal. Never heard of anything like this. Never seen bats in my house. I grabbed this bat and threw it across the room and I screamed.
2: Imagine just grabbing a bat and being like, ah!
0: Well, they're testing the bat for rabies, but just in case, she has to go through the whole protocol.
2: Shots in the belly button.
0: I know that's what it was when I was a kid. They'd tell you.
2: That's what I heard.
0: Yeah. You know what? I'd almost say, I'll take the chance with the rabies.
3: Of course you would.
0: But rabies is one disease that
3: radio host dead today from rabies.
0: Almost 100% fatal.
2: I got dibs on that article.
0: Wait. I'm stating an amazing fact.
3: What's the amazing fact?
4: Yeah.
0: You made me forget. You threw me off.
2: Something about rabies.
3: 100%.
0: Oh, 100% fatal.
3: Yeah.
0: If it develops into full, like if you have rabies, it's almost 100%.
4: Because you can't drink water. You're like afraid of water.
3: It makes you
2: buzz.
3: Hydrophobic.
4: Yeah.
0: I have already got that.
4: Yeah.
3: Has anybody touched a bat before?
0: I have conquered bats that have found their way into my house. They didn't know they were trespassing, but...
3: Did you kill it?
0: I don't know. I gave it a pretty good whack with a tennis racket, then picked it up and threw it outside.
2: Were you like in the great outdoors?
0: Oh, man. When you got a bat flying around in your house, all of a sudden you realize, I don't have a tool for this job. So you're just going out and grabbing it. So,
3: tennis racket.
0: Just picture me with like a scuba mask on because I didn't want to get in my eye. A tennis racket and a pool net in the other
3: What did it feel like when you touched it?
0: First of all, I'll tell you the bats we have around here, I think, are the Mexican fruit bats. They're tiny. They're no bigger than your thumb. I mean, they can, like, if there's a window.
2: I wonder if that's
0: cracked even a little, you know what I mean?
2: How like, open small a tiny, the bat was that was trying to burrow itself into this woman's mouth.
0: The bats that I've experienced in El Paso are really, really tiny little
3: these
0: bats.
3: These are ugly.
0: What, the Mexican fruits?
3: Mexican fruit bats.
4: The nose is all weird, huh?
3: Yeah, they got weird noses. And they are tiny, Buzz. They would fit in your hand, right? It'd like in the palm of your hand, it'd probably fit.
0: It would fit no bigger than the tip of your... I mean, they're so...
3: That's the size of the bat. That's a baby
0: the
3: bat.
0: Body.
3: Oh, the body.
0: Not counting the wings.
3: Oh, okay.
0: The wings.
3: Yeah.
0: But then what they do is they bring their wings in and they can just fit almost anywhere.
4: Yeah.
0: Like if you have any kind of opening or aperture in your home...
3: It's ugly, right?
0: Bats can find a way to get in there.
2: This bat nose is scary looking.
4: You know, I think like 2 years ago I was working out at the gym... And there was a bat in the gym, and they had us all leave because it was flying inside.
2: They're all rabies.
4: Yeah, yeah.
2: I want everybody to look up the scene from The Great Outdoors where they're trying to kill the bat. It's hilarious.
0: Isn't it weird? Have you ever had a bird get loose in your home?
2: Yes.
0: Mm-hmm. You see birds every day. You see hundreds of birds.
2: But somehow when they're in your house.
0: They become monsters.
2: Exactly.
0: They're the stuff of nightmares.
2: Penny would bring in birds all the time,
0: dead.
2: Like half dead, and she'd be like, "You can finish the job."
3: But
2: there's this
3: to.
2: Bird on the floor, just like. Wah!
0: Okay, so do you know what they say the cat is doing when it brings you a half dead mouse or bat or whatever?
2: Yeah,
4: it's like offering you some, right?
2: No, she thinks I'm stupid, and she's like, "I'm gonna half kill this bird. You get to finish the rest."
0: Is she feeding you? The cat is trying to teach you how to kill your own food.
4: Oh.
2: Because
4: wow.
2: She thinks you're dumb. She's like, look at this poor idiot.
0: Which is a pretty snotty attitude to have. Who do you think's leaving out all that fancy feast, you bitch?
2: Right? I was like, Penny, you bitch.
3: Somebody says, thanks a lot, Five Points Guy, that bat was Ozzy Osbourne reincarnated trying to get into the mouth. Trying to get in that lady's mouth.
0: And then Nico earlier today when we were talking about this says that he wanted to adopt a flying fox.
2: He did.
0: Which is a species of bat.
3: They're giant.
0: Yeah, they're huge.
2: And why did you want to adopt
3: one? Because they have faces like puppies. Like.

0: They wanted to.
1: I wanted to swaddle them.
2: Oh, they look nice, but they're pretty big, huh?
1: They have big eyes and they're adorable.
3: Do any of these live in North America, or are they strictly?
0: Are these the ones in Australia?
1: No.
3: The flying foxes.
1: No, there are some in America though.
3: Okay.
1: Yes.
2: Are they friendly?
1: This one in the blanket looked pretty friendly.
3: It looked cute.
1: It looked cute.
3: But David then you Asia. Found out.
1: Yeah, we're not allowed to legal. Own them. They're not legal. You know, it's not legal.
3: I would have guessed that. To tell you the truth.
1: Because of the danger of rabies, maybe?
3: I guess.
1: The Mexican fruit bat is now the American fruit bat per executive order.
3: I was trying to work up a joke. Mexican fruit bat. Name three things you would see at a Joanna Barba Halloween party.
1: Okay. I was already going to say, what would you call one of Joanna's friends who loves wearing capes?
0: A Mexican fruit
3: bat.
0: For sure.
3: Burning Man kicked off a couple of days ago, and it runs until September 7th. And they put out a list of recommendations and rules. You think of Burning Man.
1: I think of crazy hippies. And
3: so they got a list of the strangest rules you have to follow when you go to Burning Man. And some of them are pretty optional, but we got a call. Who is it?
2: Stoner guy. Hey. I'm lying to you. Yeah.
3: Stoner guy, what's going on?
4: What's up, man? How are y'all doing?
3: Doing good. What's happening? You guys got bats out there?
4: It's been a long time.
3: Yeah, you got bats in San Angelo?
4: Yeah, we have a bridge that they come out of every night.
3: Oh.
4: Or every day.
3: Oh. Like in Austin.
4: Yeah.
3: Yeah, right on. What's up, Stoner guy?
4: Not much, man. Dude, a couple things. It's been a long time since I've talked to you.
3: Yeah.
4: Dude, so y'all talked about Big Red a long time ago, right?
1: We did, yeah.
4: There is a famous hooker out here that has been known by the name of Big Red.
3: And wait. I'm sorry, Stoner guy. Did you say a famous hooker?
4: Well, for San Angelo, I guess.
1: San Angelo famous hooker.
4: Sweet. Yeah.
3: And why is she known as Big Red?
4: She's just Big Red. I don't know, man. I'm too young. It was an older lady now for sure. But dude, also Big Red is actually a cream soda, but it's cinnamon flavored cream soda. That's why they make it red.
3: I don't pick up the cinnamon when I drink a Big Red.
4: It's in there, bro.
3: Big Red, one of
1: those chewing gum. Big Red, isn't there chewing gum?
3: No, there is chewing gum. Now that is cinnamon flavored.
4: Same basic, you know. They follow the same rules.
3: Oh, hold on a second here. I don't think a Big Red soda tastes anything like Big Red chewing gum, though.
4: Well, I mean, it's not spicy, but that's where
3: it's not. You're right. You're right. It's not.
1: Dude, what an awesome stoner guy comment to call in with. Like, oh, we got a prostitute named Big Red. Oh, by the way, Big Red.
3: Hey, stoner guy said he's got a lot of stuff to get off his chest.
4: That's why I've been trying to call in so much, man.
3: All right, Stoner.
4: Get in there.
3: Stoner guy, thanks for calling. Call again.
4: Hell yeah, man.
3: All right. Talk
4: y'all
3: to you
4: have
3: later.
4: A great rest of the day.
1: You too, buddy.
3: There's Stoner Guy out in
1: San Angelo.
3: So they do have a thing called the Orgy Dome that is a tradition at
1: Burning Man.
3: Wait.
1: It's officially called that? Or it's just like the nickname?
3: Oh, it's the Orgy Dome. And
1: welcome to the Orgy Dome.
3: So some of the bizarre or unusual rules or guidances they have at Burning Man. According to Burning Man Survival Guide, which is what I'm quoting out of, you should just kill jackrabbits. There are jackrabbits in the area. It is not worth jeopardizing your safety to swerve in an attempt to avoid them. So
1: I wonder how many hippies that had happened to in the past.
3: Like, oh man, the jackrabbit. Look out, little buddy Foo Foo. It says, here's one. Bring bacon if you want to make friends. It's one of the most sought after commodities. And there's no easier way to be a hero than walk around handing out bacon.
0: Real bacon. I don't know why. I assumed a lot of them would be vegan.
3: I did too.
1: Yeah.
0: I'm sorry for the assumption. Dippy.
1: So from what I understand at Burning Man, I think they don't use money.
3: Right. Yeah, everything's barter or swap.
0: Oh, really?
3: Yeah.
0: Might I trade you my Hello Kitty Godzilla?
1: For some bacon.
0: For some bacon.
3: Also, there's not like a big concert. It's not like a

0: Coachella or
1: is there
0: like
1: musical
0: that.
1: Performances?
0: I think there's a lot of bongo circles is what I...
2: No, some people, they do have some performances.
0: Like artists.
2: I believe they do have some artists.
0: Look that up, because I'm not sure they do. I mean, they probably have some impromptu
1: And jams. They burn something, right?
0: I guess they burn a man made out of, like, wicker.
1: Wicker man.
0: Don't use the hot springs. Apparently, there are hot springs.
1: Okay.
0: But they are too hot.
1: It's a hot spring,
0: yeah,
1: for sure.
0: Too hot and dangerous. So they tell people to stay away. You can't pick your own playa name.
1: Your own what?
0: Playa. Beach?
1: Beach name?
0: Yeah. Burning Man is definitely in the desert, not on a beach.
1: Yeah. But.
0: Everyone gets a nickname out in the playa.
2: You are not saying this hippie enough. You have to say this one really hippie.
0: Okay. Let me just reset then so I can get in character, all right?
2: Yes.
1: No, good, yes.
0: Everybody gets a nickname out on the playa, but it's traditionally given to you by others based on your specific personality, identity, or behaviors.
2: Yeah, man. It's your nickname, bro.
0: You don't give yourself your own playa name.
2: No, bro.
1: You need to let the wind
2: The world gives it to you. Yeah.
1: Nickname.
2: Mother Nature gives it to you.
0: Money is forbidden. And I was wrong. I said it's barter. You don't barter either. You share without the expectation of reward or reciprocation. I can't really say
1: that's
0: that like
1: that. Dumb.
2: Okay, so.
0: What? That you can't just go and buy something?
1: What do I do? Throw my Hello Kitty Godzilla. Give me some bacon.
2: So there is no official music lineup ever at Burning Man, but electronic music has been a staple at Burning Man since 1992. Massive, they call them sound camps, and rolling art cars pump out techno, deep house, and melodic rhythms from sunset to sunrise.
0: Like a live performance is more what I was...
2: They do have big DJ sets, some spontaneous acoustic jams, drum circles.
0: I knew it.
2: So funny.
0: No feathers is a rule that they have in the Burning
1: feathers.
0: Man handbook. Burning
2: no feathers,
0: Man,
2: bro.
0: They have a leave no trace policy, and feathers tend not to comply. So I guess you couldn't wear a boa.
1: No feathers.
2: I don't imagine
1: feathers in your hair.
2: I don't imagine the people attending Burning Man as the cleanliest of people, but I guess that's their guiding principle.
1: Yeah, you got to leave Mother Nature the way you found it.
2: Yeah, bro.
0: You have to dispose of your own garbage. Again, the leave no trace policy. There are no trash cans at Burning Man. Any waste you produce is supposed to go home with you, or at least off the ground. Wait a minute. You don't put trash cans out there? These people could be up there for up to a week?
2: Well, you could bring a trash bag, but you're going to take that trash with you. Yeah. I used to go camping, and, I mean, we had to do similar things like that.
1: You got to pick up your own trash. But, I mean, people are up there for a week.
2: Like toilet paper? If you use toilet paper, you weren't allowed to.
0: God, I don't even want to know what the bathroom situation is at Burning Man.
1: Is it like in the woods where you just
2: get some
1: make
2: moss.
1: A hole?
2: Yeah.
0: I think it's the desert. I think it's like a pretty flat.
1: But don't people go like in their RVs and stuff?
2: Yeah.
1: Some RVs have bathrooms.
0: Listen,
1: they have porta-potties out there.
0: I'm not the expert on the Burning Man Festival. Everything I know about it comes from that one episode of Reno 911 when Dangle and Garcia went out there to try and butt break up drug deals.
2: Now that was a good show.
0: Reno 911. That was a good comedy. Bring quality footwear is something they highly advise. Playa foot is a common malady for, burners. People who go are called burners.
2: Oh, cool.
0: They probably already were.
1: Hell yeah, they are burners.
2: So I found out, playa in Spanish means beach.
1: Beach.
2: But
1: right near the beach.
2: A playa is also a geographic feature of a dry, flat lake bed.
0: Oh.
1: Oh, okay. Can you say right near the beach?
2: Right near the beach.
0: Don't try to plant stuff is one of their rules.
1: What the hell? I'm gonna plant this tree, man.
0: They explain that rule. Whatever you plant is gonna die, and then somebody has to clean up after you, going back to the leave no trace rule. People have tried to plant all kinds of things like roses, sod, or even cut palm

0: prawns, and they discourage that.
1: Why do you
2: Why do you have all that fertilizer and sod in your truck? I'm going to plant a garden, bro.
0: On the playa.
2: On the playa.
1: Burning Man sounds hilarious.
2: It sounds fun.
0: Here's one that is interesting. No photography.
2: What?
0: Okay, so it's not completely banned.
1: How do I see pictures of this?
0: It is not completely banned, but they have strict rules and guidelines. Professional photographers have to get prior approval. Regular folks can take photos for the purpose of private, non-commercial sharing with friends and family on personal social networks. Well, it sounds like there's absolutely photography then.
1: It's like when you go to Buzz's house.
0: But one interesting thing they added this year was that if you are going to wear Meta glasses, they're not outright banning Meta glasses, but they're saying you need
1: not
0: to get
1: in
0: a person's
1: orgy hub?
0: You need to get, well, probably not in the orgy hub. You need to get everyone's permission before you record them using your Meta glasses.
2: Joanna, look at some of the pictures.
1: It looks cool.
2: Like gigantic.
1: How did they get that in the middle of the desert?
2: Gigantic metal structures, at least 4 stories high.
0: Yeah.
1: Is that what they're burning? That can't be good, right? For the environment?
2: There must be thousands of people that go here to this.
1: How do they get all that into the desert?
0: Hey, I'm going to play a little bit of their announcement this year. At the beginning, they made it clear that the Meta glasses, you got to get permission.
3: Attention burners, we realize many of you are experimenting with psychedelics, Molly, ketamine, and a constellation of cannabis. But remember the new rule in the playa. If you're recording with glasses from Meta, make sure you ask permission of the person you're recording and everyone else that's in the shot. Yeah, like that's gonna happen. Oh, my mic's still on. Okay, well, keep in mind, people don't want to be recorded doing what they're doing here. So, that is all. Resume normal activity.
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0: Danny, do we have another commercial break this hour? Or are we done with commercials?
1: Good.
0: Okay. Then I will try to squeeze in a good news, bad news of the week. So Nico showed us a picture of a bear, a lion, and a tiger that are best friends.
2: They call them the BLT.
0: Joanna and I were on the verge of...
3: You said I was BS. You guys called me a liar.
0: We were on the verge of calling
2: it. I thought it was AI. Because look at the picture. The picture Nico showed us, it's them with their heads like cuddled
4: all touching,
2: together.
4: Cuddling.
2: Like they're besties. So you automatically are like, that's not real.
0: So I came up with what I thought their names were and I got 2 out of 3 right. So the bear is named Baloo.
2: I can't believe
0: the Bengal tiger is named Shere Khan. And the African lion is named Leo, which seems like, hey, man, you kind of had a Disney theme going on
2: right?
0: there.
2: Right? That's Nala.
0: Nala. Yeah. It needs to be Nala.
2: Sarabi.
0: Police found the three young cubs. So they've been raised together since they were cubs.
4: Yes.

0: our last chance to get a few phone calls in. We've had a few that I just haven't been able to fit in. So some of these calls might have to do with things we talked about in a previous portion of the show. You can call and leave a message for us. It's not too late at 521-NEC, 521-6325, or call us live, 915-910-4995. That's 910-4995 to put in a live call.
1: Yo, Mo Shaw. You guys, so this is the first time that I found out Danny's age. Y'all make him sound like he's, like, out of high school. 26. Come on, bro. That's ridiculous. That guy's a grown man. I'm just kidding. I haven't seen his face, so maybe I'm like, oh, yeah, he looks pretty young. I mean, come on. 26? Come on now. Well, he will be 26. I'll make him look like a baby. And I'm 35. Anyways. One and only out later.
0: Okay.
2: You know what's interesting about Danny is I'm not talking
0: to
2: you.
0: Are you turning 26 or are you turning 27?
3: I'm turning 26. I'm currently 25.
2: Danny, I'm about to talk about
0: you. Might as well be
3: seven. Yeah, I'm listening. I'm
2: not talking to you. I'm talking about you to them.
3: Yeah.
4: What?
2: Okay, he does have some naivete to him.
4: Naivete.
2: Right? That's almost high school-ish.
4: Wait, it's because he's still...
0: Oh, I've never seen a naked lady. Yeah.
2: Like, almost you would think he was in high school based on how he talks.
4: There are some things where he's kind of like...
0: Alcohol, how does that taste? I've never had a sip.
3: I'm here to learn.
2: Yeah. Good answer.
5: What's up, guys? How you been? So, just a question. Buzz says he is a nerd.
0: Yeah.
5: And I kind of do believe he is a nerd. But is he a real nerd? Does he know how to play Magic as the Magic the Gathering? Let me know.
0: Okay.
2: Bye. No, not a problem. He definitely does not know how to play Magic the Gathering.
3: So, never heard about that.
0: I'm a Star Wars, Marvel, that kind of nerd.
2: Well, comic books. I would be even more specific with you because you're a nerd, but with all the things that you enjoyed as a kid, and you're not one of the nerds that grew up and still enjoys being a nerd.
3: Is he a nerd or a geek?
0: Or a dork?
2: Definitely a dork.
3: All three combined.
4: For sure.
2: Really, you're a dweeb.
0: Okay. But even when I was a kid, I had some friends that were telling me about Dungeons and Dragons and sounded pretty cool.
2: You're like, that's
0: and
2: gay.
0: Growing
4: up, were you like and I was ashamed reading. Of being a nerd?
0: Oh, yeah. You didn't want to let like the guys on the football team know that you, you just didn't acknowledge anything. You did not fly your nerd flag.
4: Okay.
0: Back when
2: I feel like when you graduated high school, you put all your childish things away.
4: Yeah. Did you do that?
0: So I had friends that wanted to play Dungeons and Dragons, so I went over and spent an afternoon trying to play them. I mean, we're just rolling to define what our characters can and can't do, and I'm like, guys, this is as boring as accounting. That's a level of nerddom.
2: This needs math. Yeah, you got a little math in Dungeons and Dragons.
0: The nerdiest thing that's just way too nerdy for me is fantasy football.
2: That is pretty nerdy. But no, you don't do Magic the Gathering. No card games for Buzz.
3: That's after his time, I think, right?
2: Magic for sure.
3: Yeah.
2: But Dungeons was then.
3: Dungeons, yeah, but like.
2: Okay, here are the things that Buzz nerds out about. Star Wars, for sure. Original Star Trek, he does not like Next Generation. He does not like Voyager. He does not like Deep Space Nine. He only likes the original series or TOS.
0: He needs to have Kirk and Spock in it.
2: Did you watch the animated series? I think you did.
0: Yeah.
2: Yeah, you watched the animated series for that. Marvel, but only the things that don't involve magic.
0: Yeah. They could have left Thor out altogether. Doctor Strange, they could have just left him out.
3: What about Doctor Doom?
0: I haven't seen that yet, Danny. We'll find out.
3: From the comics,
2: I think you just liked Captain America, didn't you?
0: The Avengers?
2: Oh, Avengers, yeah.
0: X-Men?
3: Okay.
0: When I read comics, those were the ones I would read.
6: Good morning, Mo Show. Joanna, I am so hyped, and I hope you're as hyped as I am for the new Resident Evil movie. I don't know if I'll see it the night it comes out. I'll probably wait till like the next week because I don't like crowds, but I am very much looking forward to it. It looks so different compared to the other Resident Evil movies with Mila Jovovich even though I would love to see her back in that scene.

0: role. I really hope they do good justice in this reboot, because the trailer itself looks really, really, really good.
1: Yeah, it does.
2: What do you know about the new Resident Evil movie that comes out later this month?
1: It looks unlike all the other Resident Evil ones.
3: It looks nothing like the other movies.
1: It looks like it's just going to be a horror movie.
3: Yes.
1: And then you're like, oh, snap, there's zombies. And then you find out you have to deliver this to Raccoon City.
3: I didn't get that from the trailer. Maybe I didn't watch it because I just saw the guy.
1: I hadn't seen that until I saw it in theaters. I went to see some movies, and they do like a full trailer.
2: What'd you go see?
1: I went to see The End of Oak Street.
2: Oh, yeah.
1: And then I did Insidious.
3: So,
1: double feature.
3: Buzz, one of the defining features from the movies was these dogs that are zombies as well. And like when they open their mouths, it comes in like multiple jaws come out when they open their mouths.
2: Okay.
3: And so I thought this was like a different horror movie, and it just happened to be called Resident Evil when I saw the trailer. And then the dogs open their mouths. And I was like, oh, no, this is classic Resident Evil.
1: What's going to happen? Yeah. Looks good.
2: Anytime I see Mila Jovovich in anything, you know what I automatically think of?
3: Fifth Element.
2: She's Pickford's girlfriend who paints the statues in Dazed and Confused to look like Gene Simmons.
1: Yeah, she is.
2: Paul Stanley.
1: Yeah.
2: Let's see. This is another call about a movie. Let's find out what this one's all about.
4: Hey, good morning show. I know you just guys mentioned the new Endgame coming back in theaters. From my understanding, they added new footage. There's a new intro. There's a new end credit scene. And there's some added footage that's going to make it tied directly into Avengers Doomsday. So it's not just necessarily the same old Endgame that you've seen a few times there. They added some stuff that's going to make it tie it directly to Avengers Doomsday. So thought I'd share that in case.
2: Yeah, I got it.
1: Yeah, we've talked about it, that it's going to add in like some new details that connect it to Doomsday.
2: You know, I think Marvel has burned some bridges with me. Like, I stuck around for 15 minutes after the new Spider-Man.
5: Oh, that was lame.
2: To see the post-credit scene. It's like, well, that's just rude.
5: Can we talk about it now, you think?
2: No, not now. We're almost out of time.
5: No, but just like briefly, can we mention what it is? Like,
2: yeah. So they got a spider tracker, and it shows that Spider-Man is off-world somewhere. So.
5: That's all it was.
3: In
1: space.
5: That's all it was after like 15
1: minutes.
5: That's all it was.
2: That could have
1: been a mid-credits end scene.
2: That's right. You couldn't
1: have to make us wait the entire credits for that one.
2: That's rude not only to us as the viewers, but also to the staff.
1: Mm-hmm.
2: Think about that. These guys just want to clean the theater and
1: get
2: the next
1: one. And they're like, ugh, another Marvel movie.
2: If you're going to do a mid-credit or an in-credit scene, make it
1: worthwhile.
2: Right.
1: Insulting.
3: Nothing's worse than the Daredevil end-credit scene that shows Colin Farrell all bandaged up, and then he uses a little safety pin to kill a fly.
1: Wow. Wait,
3: That's a deep cut.
1: That's a deep cut.
2: Was
1: right
2: that
1: there.
2: From Daredevil?
3: Yeah.
1: That's what he
2: with
1: just
2: Ben
1: said.
2: Affleck?
3: Yeah.
5: 2003, whatever?
3: Yeah.
5: That's crazy.
2: All right, let's take a look at the good news, bad news of the week. Some of these stories are pretty well known or talked about. Some of them are a little more obscure, but it's our job to bring you both the positive and negative side of each of our stories. So here we go with...
3: First good news.
2: Up, good news. President Trump this week posted an AI image of himself with Dolly Parton.
3: Really?
2: Yeah.
3: Bad news.
2: Yeah, because of all the hair and the makeup, most people who saw it thought it was just a couple of elderly drag queens.
1: Nice.
2: All right, here you go.
3: Good news.
2: Meta, you know, Facebook.
1: Okay.
2: Meta will pay an $18 billion settlement to resolve claims that Facebook and Instagram harmed kids.
3: Oh, wow. Bad news.
2: People who were there in the court that day say that Mark Zuckerberg sat there. He was pale, wide-eyed, and stunned. And then he heard about the settlement.
3: Good news.
2: Yep. The Bureau of Land Management, hey, if you like horses, this has got to be great news for you. The Bureau

0: Bureau of Land Management is selling wild horses for as little as $25 per horse.
1: Really?
2: Oh, my.
1: Wow. Bad news.
0: Yeah, negative side there. And this could just be coincidence, but Arby's has slashed all their prices on their menu. And finally, on the good news, bad news of the week.
1: Good news.
0: Nico reported yesterday a movie based on Hooters is in the works.
2: Oh, wow.
0: Yeah,
2: Hooters.
0: They're making a Hooters movie.
1: Bad news.
0: Yeah, and I hate to be the one to say it, but I think these Dolly Parton tributes are getting completely out of hand. And there's your good news, bad news of the week. Have a great one. We'll be back tomorrow at 6 a.m. We'll talk to you then. So long.
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3: Now,

It's a double shot of Green Day kicking off our two for Tuesday. I'm Joanna Barba, and coming up, I've got that code word you need for the Breaking Benjamin flyaway. Right now, though, it's the warning with Kerosene on 95.5 The Q.

0: 95.5 KLAQ, a double shot of The Warning with Kerosene and the latest Bite My Tongue off their latest album. I'm Joanna Barba, and here is your first code word of the day for Breaking Benjamin in Palm Beach. 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That's F-A-I-L. 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

95.5 KLAQ, a double shot of Metallica there to keep our middays rolling together. I'm Joanna Baraba. It was September is finally here, and that means we've got a stacked month of rock shows coming to the Borderland. First, we've got Godsmack taking over Speaking Rock Casino next Sunday. That's September 6th. That show's free, but you got to be 21 and up. Then El Paso's own The Mars Volta comes home to the Abraham Chavez Theater on September 10th. September 15th, it's Theory of a Dead Man, Seven Dust, and Return to Dust also at the Abraham Chavez Theater. It's three big shows kicking off September with plenty more rock where that came from. And be sure to keep listening because you never know when we're going to be giving away free tickets. The Buzz.

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0: 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I'm Joanna Barba, and how would you like to trade the workday for a couple of days in Palm Beach? We've got your chance on KLEQ to win two tickets to see Breaking Benjamin October 20th in West Palm Beach, Florida. 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

0: 95.5 KLAQ, Autumn Keynes and Gone, Gone, Gone. I'm Joanna Barba, and Kermesse season is still going strong in El Paso. 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
1: What we've got here is failure to communicate. Some men you just can't reach. So you get what we had here last week, which is the way he wants it. 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

0: It's 40 minutes of nonstop El Paso's best rock with a double shot of Guns N' Roses for you. 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

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But one Korn song isn't enough on a Two for a Tuesday. So let's keep the double shot going with Make Me Bad on El Paso's Best Rock, 95.5 The Q.

0: 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I'm Joanna Barba, and if you've ever wanted to spend the night under the stars without actually leaving El Paso, a Scott at the Park is giving you the chance. Their campout is coming later this month with an overnight stay right at the park, and registration is open now. 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

0: mom.
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It's 40 minutes of nonstop El Paso's best rock, wrapping up a 2 for Tuesday double shot of Soundgarden with Outshined. I'm Joanna Barba, and that's going to do it for me today. I'll be back tomorrow morning on the Buzz Adams Morning Show and right back here for middays to rock your workday. Let's keep your Tuesday going with some Papa Roach featuring Hanumankind. It's See You in Hell on El Paso's best rock, 95.5 The Q.

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And being Foo Fighters, definitely a feature double shot. Gotta double up on the foos. 95.

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0: 95.5 KLAQ, El Paso's best rock. Good Tuesday afternoon. I am Kevin Vargas, and I have your code word because it's 2 o'clock, and that's when we do our second of the day's four code words on this, the last week of code words, to win the trip to see Breaking Benjamin in Palm Beach this October. It's courtesy of BMG and brought to you by Hero Music, your local option for top new music gear, I-10 at Geronimo and 1700 North Zaragoza. Tap the KLAQ app and put in the word devil. Yep, September 1st, here we are talking about the devil. It's not quite Halloween season yet, but devil does come into play in songs by Breaking Benjamin, D-E-V-I-L. As I said, last week, so 5 o'clock, next code word. Chuck has one during Loudwire Nights after 8 o'clock, and then we got just a few more days, and then someone wins this trip.
1: Hey, it's Chuck with Loudwire Nights, and holy hell, tonight is going to be fun, man. We are hanging out with a couple of rock gods, Rudolph Schenker and Klaus Meine of the Scorpions. We're talking about their 60th anniversary. We're talking about their residency in Las Vegas. We're going to talk about the origins of Rock You Like a Hurricane. We're talking about all of it, man, because we've got the Scorpions on the show tonight. You do not want to miss it. Loudwire Night starts at 7 o'clock. I can't wait, man. I'll see you soon.
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95.5 KLAQ, El Paso's best rock. Buzz Adams would say, why, it's now Zeptember. That's why you got to play more Zeppelin. It's due for Tuesday, which is why that's a feature double shot of Led Zeppelin. I'm Kevin. Coming up on Friday, Godsmack is going to be the weekend starter six-pack again this week at 4 o'clock. Not because of the Cowboys, but because UTEP football is going to be heard on the Q this Friday at 5. UTEP opener against Oklahoma. But it's going to be here on the Q. We got the first two games for you, which is why you will hear Godsmack at 4 to get you in the I cannot wait for the free show at Speaking Rock Casino with Godsmack on Sunday.

KLQ app chat message from Luis. Enjoyed the Black Sabbath song that Joanna wrapped things up with earlier and said, I could use a little more Tony Iommi guitar work. How about the new one? How about it? Here it is. It's World Alone, 95.5 KLAQ.

playing Ronnie James Dio after playing the Tony Iommi solo song. I feel like we're also playing the Six Degrees of Separation game. Everything goes back to Black Sabbath. Alice in Chains, 95.5 KLAQ.

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0: 95.5 KLAQ, El Paso's best rock. The Villarreal Valles sisters, the three gals from Monterrey, Mexico, there with Kerosene. Everything's Falling's their new album. We featured it this past Sunday on Q Connected. This Sunday, once again, we'll play some songs from that album. In This Moment has released new rock. Maria Brink's band is back. They've got Dayseeker on this song we're going to feature Sunday during Q Connected. That takes place 5 to 7. It's our new music discovery program. Daniel Paulus also plays lots of the locals. We got both. Amars Volta ties to El Paso. Sparta definitely ties to El Paso. Going to be playing concerts soon enough, which means Daniel's going to feature both of those bands during Q Connected this Sunday from 5 to 7.
1: 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We are hanging out with a couple of rock gods, Rudolf Schenker and Klaus Meine of the Scorpions. We're talking about their 60th anniversary. We're talking about their residency in Las Vegas. We're going to talk about the origins of Rock You Like a Hurricane. We're talking about all of it, man, because we've got the Scorpions on the show tonight. You do not want to miss it. Loudwire Night starts at 7 o'clock. I can't wait, man. I'll see you soon.
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0: 95.5 KLAQ, El Paso's best rock. Metallica, two for Tuesday double shots. 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

95.5 The Q. I know I just cheered we're finally out of the 100-degree weather, but we're now 761 miles, yeah, officially 761 miles away from Tropical Storm. And guess what? By Thursday, some of those random scattering bands might just make it here. Rain, no tropical storm type. 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

0: 95.5 KLAQ, El Paso's best rock, Breaking Benjamin, Something Wicked. I'm Kevin Vargas, and 1 hour from now, an approximate time frame, you're going to get the next code word, third of the day's four, to win the trip to see Breaking Benjamin in West Palm Beach. 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It's airfare, it's hotel, it's tickets to the Financial Amphitheater in West Palm Beach. The Think Financial Amphitheater. Not that the business is here and they couldn't complain, but Think Financial Amphitheater is a pretty nice building in West Palm Beach, Florida. And that's where Breaking Benjamin is going to be October 20th. You could be there with them. You just tap the KLAQ app now for the details. And if you got any code words you've got in your back of your brain from either 10 o'clock or 2 o'clock, get them in today. Next one in 1 hour after 5.
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0: 95.5 KLAQ, El Paso's best rock. Apologies from 3 days grace. 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UTEP football is going to be on the queue this Friday. 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UTEP football is going to be on KLAQ this and for game two, the home opener, and then returns to its regular home, 600 ESPN El Paso, by game three. 5 o'clock, Friday. UTEP football's back.
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2 for Tuesday feature double shot from Pearl Jam. This is new rock from a guy whose name is not spelled like the actor Bill Murray, but it's pronounced Bill Murray, along with a day to remember. Always Let You Down, 95.5 KLAQ.

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Yeah, military teachers get out before 5. There are people don't get out till way after 5, be it 6 or 7, or work in the mall, 9. But still, the universal punch that clock is considered to be 5 o'clock. Making our way to wrap this work day up, 2 for Tuesday, means feature double shots throughout the day to help you through it. 95.5 KLAQ.

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95.5 KLAQ, El Paso's best rock. They are the Autumn Kings. Gone, gone, gone. I am Kevin Vargas, and I got a code word right now. It's your third of four for the day. You just tap the KLAQ app, put it in, and you're qualified to win the trip to see Breaking Benjamin in Palm Beach, courtesy of BMG and brought to you by Hero Music, your local option for top new music gear. 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The 5 o'clock entry is me, not me, KV, as in me, myself, I. No, I mean me. That's it. M-E. Those are the two letters you put in. Me. There's your code word for 5 o'clock. And you will be in the running to win the trip to West Palm Beach to see Breaking Benjamin this October.

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0: 95.5 KLAQ, El Paso's best rock, GNR. Two for Tuesday featured double shot. I'm Kevin. 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
2: Yeah,
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2: They're making a Hooters movie. 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